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So share this show with someone. 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

most of the time, posting to social media like everything's fine. But that battle at your face when you're alone with your thoughts are the ones you can't run from. You will get caught. Principles, integrity, loyalty, character, these things can't be taught. It's just life's parameters. They

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It keeps me young and some will see it as taboo. But I gotta be me, see, I'll create till I pass through. I snap into flow state, to tap into space-time. I be and I notate, celestial

Hey, Tierra Whack, thank you for FOXing with a girl. 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

0: say at all. Who cares, though? That's my mantra. Who cares, though? I know who I am. I know what I do. I don't need you to tell me about myself. I'd rather go to a professional. And even then, they might not get it right. You know what I'm saying? So.
1: Oh, yeah. Take me back to life, 1992. We on a train. The transit police coming after us.

And we're back. Music from Black Milk, Laugh Now, Cry Later. Classic from Jay Rawls off the release called The Legacy. I think that was out circa 2013, 2014. Track called One Time featuring Wordsworth. Also heard Jay Rawls with Talib Kweli from their release called The Confidence of Knowing. My favorite track off that release called Turnstile featuring the legendary Sky Zoo and Buckshot. New music from Your Old Droog, track called I Don't Care featuring Flying Lotus and the incomparable Georgia Ann Muldrow. Jill Scott featuring Tierra Whack. We heard North Side from Jill's most recent release, To Whom This May Concern. Jay-Z with Caught in Their Eyes. Also heard from AJ Tracy with Friday Prayer featuring Heady One and H. Started off with new music from K-Rec and Casual with Give It Up. Is Casual in that? No, wait, that might be a mistake. I think it's just K-Rec featuring K-Rec G and Charlie Beats. Give It Up. That is the track. It was a long city council meeting last night. I'm tired. But I'm determined to do a good show. Because the Cultural Bunker, which is heard here at 99.3 FM, WBTV LP, Burlington, and also streams online at 993WBTV.org. We do new shows live Tuesday evenings from 8 to 10 p.m. And then they're repeated Friday and Saturday evenings at the same time. That's Eastern Standard Time. So we got to get a good, it's got to be a good show in order for you to listen to it three times. Yes. We're going into the Black Milk vocal version, and we got some new goodies for you and some classics. You know how we like to do. Thank you so much for listening.

0: But still, how will I find them, though?
1: There is a man who can help.
2: Frankie, pull up. Yeah. Mr.
3: Zarface.
0: Maybe you guys didn't notice,

0: What a guy, what a guy.
1: You go to pawn shop, what they do? What kind of test they take it through? When you take the jury to the pawn shop, how do they determine if it's real or fake?

this rich, rich, pretty as a bitch get, and I never met you. But judging by the way you spending your time, it's 11 p.m. and you hating online. And I looked at your page. What did I find? You posted your man. He doesn't reply because you have the memes. Only post whenever they go through it with someone they love. Same time you be posting your sad, is the same time you be posting the club.

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Cause we look similar but opposite. I don't take the time to be talking shit. I am way too busy for commenting anything that's not dope or positive. 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

We just had music from the late Mac Miller with What's the Use. Ahead of that, Ciroc with Talk to Me Nice. Snow the Product with Never Be Me. New music from Apollo Brown and Sky Zoo back together again. We heard God Given. Also music from Scarface. A track that's been getting a lot of exposure. Mad Technology, new release is called Scarface Meets Frankie Peltzler. And if you don't, you know. Track also featured Method Man, Raekwon, Ghostface Killah, and Method Man from the Emperor's New Clothes release. We heard 600 School, Ghostface Killah with Rap Kingpin. Rhapsody off the absolutely, oh my god, so good. God Got an Afro and Gold Hoops. We heard You, DJ Who Kid Joint. Music from Nick Grant with Price Tag featuring West Side Gun and Young Chris. And we started the set with Black Milk. Laugh Now, Cry Later. My name is Milo Grant. This is the Cultural Bunker. 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For more information about our space, maybe you want to be part of the radio station, maybe you want to do a TV show, maybe you're interested in making movies and you need the equipment, mediafactory.org for information on all of that. We have election coming up in November. It's going to be super important. November 3rd, statewide elections for your representatives in the state house as well as for governor, our federal representation. So please consider making sure that you take part in the process. Your vote is your voice. You can go to vote.vermont.gov to make sure that your registration is on point. Maybe you don't know what legislative district you're in. It'll give you all of that information. My name is Milo Grant. Thank you so much for being here and listening to our program. We heard Tuesday nights from 8 to 10 p.m. and then the show's repeated Friday and Saturday nights, 8 to 10 p.m. Eastern Time. Beats from Prime. Nietzsche, the Snoopy, the Knowledge Remix.

0: Let's go!
1: Veggies and pasta, dreadlock rasta. 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A bit unusual, but the good we do proper.
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0: even higher testosterone. 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
1: Melanin mocha, stern face and polka. Lee Iacocca meet Zach De La Roca. Sounds poetic and all that, but what's it mean? I'm making money while I rage against the machine.
2: This is M-Skin. You heard none of Zeus spit crack, but they're about to go back to back.
1: The bear and the dragon, Phoenix the falcon. Blood brothers, like Ali and Malcolm.
0: Hip-hop DNA, that's the blood work outcome. Healed up, that's our church, we devout ones.
1: Kill Tricknology, link up logically. Raekwon, Ghostface, Havoc, Prodigy.
0: Meth and Red, that's top-notch duality. Mos Def, Quali, Jadakiss, Styles, P.
1: Killing it back-to-back.
0: Chief in the Cardi, I heard that. Stay black and thrive.
1: That's a fact.
0: Non-fiction, limited edition. Uplifting, put you in position.
1: Ignition, revving up the engine. SG hors d'oeuvre, chefing in the kitchen.
0: Slip in some healthy bars.
1: Nutrition.
0: Turn mere mortals to gods.
1: When they listen.
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0: Ah, we had Fat with Queen. Killer new track from her, Mos Def, classic ghetto rock. New project from Big Zoo and Nonzio with Solid Ground, is what they're calling themselves. We heard Live from the Jungle featuring Emski. It's off a new release called Blood Brothers. Four Eyes with the new single Forever Chemicals. Also heard from Drusilla, I Wanna Rock Right Now, Rob Bass tribute. Doneo featuring Big Narsty with Work.

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We heard the Knowledge Remix. My name is Milo Grant. 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We always appreciate you joining us. We're here Tuesday evenings from 8 to 10 p.m. And then the show is repeated Friday and Saturday nights, same time, and that's Eastern Standard.

that little space we find in the dark each night without a light, in the bend of dark arms, safe from trauma, grief, and strife. Black is the color of real jungle fever in Belize, Tanzania, or Papua New Guinea. Sweaty black bodies swinging wildly, uninhibited, unashamed, unabashedly free. Black is the color of the Atlantic floor, the complexion of the sky god directly north. It is a sunset horizon disappearing into Ontario Lake.

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Gotta do better, I gotta do better, I gotta do better, I gotta do better, I gotta do better, I gotta do better, I gotta do better, I gotta do better, I gotta do better, gotta do better today.

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So until we come back to these commandments, until you come back to these commandments, we're going to feel this way. We're going to be under this curse, because he said he's going to punish us, the so-called blacks, Hispanics, and Native American Indians, are the true children of Israel. We are the Israelites according to the Bible. The children of Israel, he's going to punish us for our iniquity, for our disobedience, because we chose to follow other gods. That as a man chasteneth his son, so the Lord thy God chasteneth thee. So just like you are chastening your own son, he's going to chasten you because he loved you. So that's why we get chastised. That's why we're in the position that we're in. Until we come back to these laws, statutes, and commandments and do what the Lord says, these curses is going to be upon us. We're going to be at a lower state in this life that we live here and today in the United States of America. I love you, family, and I pray for you. God bless you. Shalom.

Erykah Badu of Sometimes from Kendrick Lamar's Damn Release. We heard the track Fear, Absol and Zakari with Do Better. Danielle Ponder with a track called Power, new music, also new from the Womack Sisters. You Need Them. You Need Them on the Daptone record label. A track called If I Let You. Ombre with Peyote. And we went back, Shabba Ranks with House Call.

getting us started. My name is Mila Grant. 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

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I need a coffee break already, the boss is on me heavy. It ain't the best gig, but at least the work is steady. The bill's still behind a bit, just got a reminder in the mail. And one sent to my cell, today ain't going well. Well, I can't just pout about it, would love to shout about it. And tell my boss to kiss my, I ain't bothered about it. Happy hours, couple hours away. 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

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I felt a bit cooler, I looked a little happier. I'm trying to make it, sometimes I fake it. 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I was hired to work stock, not to take out the trash. Ain't get mad when it did it, next dollar, next day. 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I ain't embarrassed to say, I'm working check to check. I'm robbing Peter for Paul, I'm paying debts with debts. Don't fret, we still living, no need to make a fuss. When the weekend comes, we still turning up. After I worked all week and barely earned enough to take my lady out for all the fancy stuff. So Saturdays we dance till Sundays come up. 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

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And this is Dave from the Zambonis. We write songs only about hockey for 26 years.

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Little boxes on the hillside, little boxes made of ticky-tacky, little boxes, all the same. There's a green one and a pink one and a blue one and a yellow one, and they're all made out of ticky-tacky and they all look just the same. And the people in the houses all go to the university and they all get put in boxes, little boxes, all the same. And there's doctors and there's lawyers and business executives and they're all made out of ticky-tacky and they all look just the same.

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I'm the host of Winter Light Summer Heat, which airs every Wednesday night at 6 p.m.

If heartaches brought pain in love's crazy game, I'd be a legend in my time. 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
1: How exactly do you think AI will actually carry out the action of destroying all of humanity?

0: honestly, when I talk to my friends and family about this, I find it easier to... Well, people seem to actually get more of a sense for it if they're further away from technology.
1: Hi, Paul Fisher. People think I'm crazy because I worry all the time. If you paid
0: attention, you'd be worried too. You better pay attention. Because I honestly think it sounds more like science fiction than real technology. Just kill you. I could be wrong now, but I don't think so. Because it's a jungle out there. Or like people who are very used to computers might think it's kind of crazy that a computer could wipe them out, but it doesn't look that different from, say, Terminator or from science fiction films. It really is just if you have a super advanced intelligence,

0: could, it will be smart enough to kill us. And concrete examples might be, it could, we can't just unplug it because it could be copying itself over to other computers. Like, it's not that difficult to find yourself because an AI is just code.
1: I could be wrong, but I don't think so. Because there's the jungle out there. There's the jungle out there.
0: It could transfer itself over the internet to a different place. And then you unplug it here, but it's actually still over there. And maybe it makes 10,000 copies of itself and they're all cooperating. So you unplug half of them, they're still half going and they're still copying themselves. It could convince, blackmail, or persuade humans into buying more computing software to copy it.
1: There's a jungle out there. Even the cops are scared today.
0: And we've already seen examples of the AI trying to blackmail, or trying to convince people, or impersonating other people online. There's a lot you can do as an AI that can produce text.
1: Is this a jungle out there? Is a jungle out there?
0: Basically, with text, you can make code and you can do a lot of stuff in the world.

was word from the Supreme Court on Trump's emergency appeal, seeking the court's go-ahead for his plan to have the Postal Service decide who gets a mail-in ballot and who doesn't.

In a brief unsigned order, the court refused to lift the injunction of the federal judge, saying simply, quote, "The government is unlikely to succeed on the merits of its challenge."

Other Justice Kavanaugh agreed with the majority to keep the current mail-in ballot rules, mainly because it's so close to the midterms, but said he thought the postal rules for mail-in voting, that is the Trump plan, could prevail on the merits eventually. Maybe, I guess, Trump will try again for the presidential race in 2028.

0: this.
1: But that doesn't mean Trump is done messing with the midterm.
0: So while Americans can rejoice in this ruling by the Supreme Court, that's only for tonight. We know that Donald Trump will wake up tomorrow morning more desperate than he was tonight and more emboldened.

0: to affect and influence the midterm elections so as that he wins his final battle against his political enemies, the Democratic Party in the United States of America.
1: What exactly are you preparing for?
2: Well, look, people ask me all the time, is Donald Trump going to try to steal the election? And I say, no, he's trying to steal the election.

trying to steal the election when they're closing polling places in Texas. When they're throwing voters off the rolls in Georgia or other states for having missed an election. Every day, they don't have any plans to get health care to American people or to combat climate change. They've got plans to try to steal the election. It's just a bag of dirty tricks.

So we're preparing for everything. We made a list of more than 100 different ways that they're going to try to undermine the right to vote and try to steal the election.

election, as Donald Trump did very clearly in 2020 when he called up Secretary of State Brad Raffensperger in Georgia and said, just find me 11,780 votes. That wasn't Donald Trump trying to stop electoral fraud. That was Donald Trump trying to commit electoral fraud. And so people know that that's their plan. What we need to do is to build a political landslide so vast and so strong across America that it's too big to rig.

0: they're not going to be able to steal it.
1: Let me say this. They're trying to create a solution to a problem that does not exist.

There is no problem. They went to court for case after case after case, and they find no signs of fraud whatsoever. In fact, you got a better chance of getting struck by lightning than the fraudulent election. So what's happening is, what is the real goal here? The real goal is to disenfranchise people and have them, because you got to realize, one in every third ballot that was cast was voted by mail.

In 2020, it worked. In 2022, it worked. In 2024, it works. Now, all of a sudden, there's a problem. So I have real concerns with what they're trying to do, because it's clear that election boards have the responsibility to administer elections. The Postal Service responsibility is to deliver mail.

0: Yeah.
1: So you're giving a false impression that postal clerks are deciding who can vote and who can't vote.
2: You said ultimately this may put their safety at risk.
1: Absolutely. I'm worried about their safety because someone who gets irate about not receiving a ballot is not going to the White House. They're not going to the election board.
2: They're coming to your people.
1: They're coming to my people to deal with a problem that they did not create.

have no doubt as the president gets closer to his last days in office that he will continue to try to disrupt our elections. Continue to lie about the strength of our democracy. And to try to continue to undermine your right to vote and people's rights to vote.

And so you saw part of the decision was the timing, and that we ran out of time because of the litigation in part. And so our efforts to, and President Trump's efforts to make sure that we have free and fair elections are not going to stop just in November or after or thereafter.

have been plenty of dire predictions about artificial intelligence, but the one Jacob Coxon made stood out because it was so extreme and could happen so soon.

He said the threat prompted him to quit his job at Anthropic after working there and at OpenAI. What Coxon said was the rush to AI superintelligence translates to a 10% chance that AI could wipe humans off the planet by the end of the decade.

and one of Coxon's colleagues at Anthropic, in response, posted his own calculation that the threat to humanity is greater than 10% in the next decade.

0: As for Coxon, he was giving interviews across the spectrum of news networks, from Fox to CNN.
1: So the precise scenario sounds a little bit like science fiction. Sounds like something that's not real, but I think it is frighteningly real, and it's easiest to understand it if you think about real things that happened 2 months ago. So 2 months ago, OpenAI agents, AIs, hacked into third-party infrastructure entirely of their own accord, and this was like a concentrated hacking spree that they carried out of their own volition.

think that if you extrapolate into the future the level of capabilities of these AIs, with the same independent volition, they could cause extreme havoc. For example, hacking critical infrastructure. Good.

extinction-level bioweapons. There's a lot of ways that the AI could actuate itself in the world.

Say, for example, in areas like coding or math, a couple of years ago, these AIs were just about helping humans a little bit. They could give you suggestions. Now they're close to replacing them. We still need humans at the moment, but quite plausibly, within a year, we'll no longer need humans for doing research in many areas. Only on Tuesday, OpenAI solved a Millennium problem, one of the biggest unsolved open problems in mathematics. Purely autonomously using an AI. And I think what's most scary is if AI is used to make itself more intelligent. So you can take an AI and give it the problem of AI research. Just like currently they've given it math research, you could make it do the tasks that we're currently doing, and then you get what's called an intelligence explosion. The AI just gets smarter and smarter with no human involvement necessary. Until you have a thing that is vastly smarter than humans. And this could be coming very soon.

0: For months now, AI pioneer Eliezer Yudkowsky has been trying to explain how and why AI would destroy humanity. And it's not because AI necessarily wants to. Here's what he told the New York Times last year.
1: It gets what it most wants. And the thing that it most wants is not us living happily ever after, so we're dead. Like, it's not that humans have been trying to cause side effects. When we build a skyscraper on top of where there used to be an ant heap, we're not trying to kill the ants. We're trying to build the skyscraper. But we are more dangerous to the small creatures of the earth than we used to be, just because we're doing larger things. The relationship between what you optimize for, that the training set you optimize over, and what the entity, the organism, the AI ends up wanting, has been and will be weird and twisty. It's not direct. It's not like making a wish to a genie inside a fantasy story. And second, ending up slightly off is predictably enough to kill everyone.
0: Anthropic itself released a report that was less than reassuring. Anthropic said it detected and stopped some questionable uses of its AI models by people who might have been up to no good, up to and including scientists overseas who wanted to use Anthropic AI to enhance a virus, perhaps to create a biological weapon.

0: Just a short time later, Anthropic CEO Dario Amodei posted a long essay himself calling for a go-slow approach to AI models. We got a time bomb. We got a time bomb. We got a time bomb. And basically agreeing with the AI researcher who just quit his company, Jacob Cox.
1: I agree with Jacob much more than I disagree with him. And so instead of saying, you know, it's a 10% chance, that sounds like it's a roll of the dice, I think it's much more illuminating to say, well, that forks into different paths. And if we take the right paths, then the chance of something going wrong is very low. If we take the wrong paths, then the chance of something going wrong could be even higher than that. And I think that the way to take the right path is for the industry to work together. Sideways, highways, riding on an elevator. Coaches like an alligator. Now my brain is out of data. Fighting, lightning, tightening up the buttons. If we go too slow, I still believe that the wrong people will be in charge of the technology. And you know, that, again, will bring the probability of things going wrong very high.
0: It's easy to be skeptical about the warnings coming from inside the AI house. Do these companies want to share the responsibility, or do they want to make sure they don't get all the blame? We pull the plug out and we... The cynics go so far as to wonder whether Coxon's complaint was part of a coordinated effort, with his boss at Anthropic quickly weighing in agreement, and rivals Elon Musk and Sam Altman saying they agree too. Of course, you could test their intentions by actually proposing some rules of the road. And not necessarily only the ones they want.
2: If all of these guys acknowledge they're building a

0: other billionaires to even reach her. That ain't complicated. And in fact, on Thursday, I'm bringing in some of the most knowledgeable people on this issue into Capitol Hill. We've got a closed-door meeting. I've invited the entire United States Senate, some House members. Hopefully, out of that can come some serious legislation to control AI, which is, in fact, what the American people want. We got to move now. And maybe the very first thing we can do is to convince our president, who appears to know absolutely nothing about AI and the dangers of AI, to sit down with President Xi of China and work on a moratorium on preventing the development of super intelligent AI, and a pause so that we don't get into real trouble for the future of humanity.
1: This is a national security imperative, and I would expect Bernie Sanders to say, yes, let's stop everything and turn it over to the communists. I don't want to see that happen. And I'm not speaking, with hyperbole here. I think, in all seriousness, I think they would be perfectly content to turn this over to our adversaries. We need to lead. We haven't turned over nuclear technology to our adversaries. We've been the leader in that for years, and we have the ability to sort of shape nuclear policy. We need to be in that same position as it applies to AI. And I can't imagine why Bernie Sanders would make such a ridiculous statement that we need to slam on the brakes as if China's going to follow suit.
2: Like, I was a tech policy advisor in the Obama White House at the time, and we were talking about these same things 10 years ago.
3: Hello, I'm Dan Rather, and you're listening to What's the Frequency, Kenneth? With musical host Paul Fisher in New York City.
2: And yet, 10 years later, here we are still talking about it, and nothing is getting done. And this Congress was the Congress where we needed to do something. And I've been working in a bipartisan way to try to do it. But even one Republican told me that they tried to talk to leadership, like Mike Johnson's team, about doing AI policy. And Mike Johnson's team said, we're waiting on the White House to tell us what they want to do.
4: God.
2: So that's what this Congress has been about. This is a theme across every issue. But on AI, they've been waiting on the president. And you see what the president thinks, right? He doesn't care. He doesn't think there's an issue here, right? But you're having the leading AI researchers tell us there's an issue, and they've been telling us for 10 years. I sat down with Sam Altman himself 10 years ago, and he was saying the same things. And so what are we doing here? We need to actually do something, and that's what I want to do.
5: President Trump, we've seen a lot of concerning reports about AI. Should the AI industry slow down or be more regulated?
6: Well, I say this, look, we're leading China in AI. Sophisticated country in the world, and frankly I want to keep it that way, because whoever wins AI wins.

0: guardrails, we can do this and that.
1: Held together by electrical tape, a micropole.
0: But I think you have a lot of negative forces that are bringing it up that shouldn't be bringing it up, and they're bringing up things that won't happen.
1: But who's to say you're better off this way?
0: But whoever wins with AI wins, you know, it's an expression that I came up with, and it's true.

We're building billions and billions of those. You look at the plants and factories, forgetting about AI for a second. We have more auto factories under construction right now than we have had in many, many decades.

There is an obvious corporate responsibility that the people who are creating these models have to ensure that their products are safe. How to be happy.

I commend to your reading, David Sacks, who is the AI czar in the Trump White House in this term, put out a great post last night on X, and he explained, look, the guys that are calling for this are the ones that are pushing the frontier. If they want to slow that down, that's fine. But we also, at the same time, have to resist Congress jumping in and imposing some sort of emergency moratorium. Got to be done right, safely, wisely. But in order to solve that equation, you need a lot of bright minds around the tables.

I think the leaders and the providers of all these platforms, the guys you named and a few others, there's about 7 or 8 people who are in charge of this. They need to come together in a meeting with us and sit down and figure out what the right balance is. We cannot put a moratorium on this.

because China will overlap us. And that's the challenge. It's national security balanced with the immediate security of making sure the models are safe. I've been meeting with all of them individually since I became speaker. I mean, regularly. I've visited with all these guys.

0: The problem is they're all competitors. Each one of them wants to maintain an edge over the others. What David Sacks is saying in his post that was just published late last night is that they need to take personal responsibility first, and we need to get them all in a room at the same time and agree on what the guardrails are. That's the only way to do this. If Congress just races in and does some sort of emergency session to try to regulate AI, we will lose the race to China. And that is a threat to every single American. So we've got to have balance. We've got to have steady hands at the wheel. I'm one of the ones calling for the summoning of this meeting, and I will be pushing that myself because it is a top priority. But we don't need everybody to panic right now. We need to handle this new technology like we have others in the past and make sure we're doing everything we can responsibly to also not smother American innovation. We have to do both things simultaneously.
1: I promise you nobody's going to accuse Congress of racing to do anything about AI. We've been covering this for years.
0: Fair enough.
1: And
2: I think we do need to address it head on, and this is an issue that shouldn't be partisan, although, again, I'm very concerned about a White House that has just told these companies to run free and basically opposed any kind of meaningful regulation. And you look at Congress, I mean, I was shocked to hear Speaker Johnson just now saying, you know, we really shouldn't be rushing, we shouldn't be moving too quickly on this. You know what's moving quickly? AI is moving quickly. And for Congress to just sit on its hands, for the White House to do nothing real, is something that is deeply dangerous to the American people and the world. There need to be safeguards, there need to be rules, there need to be limits, there needs to be a kill switch on rogue AI. You can set up frameworks that can be adjusted and changed every 30 days.

is a kill switch. So heavy machinery has kill switches. High speed rail. Jet skis have kill switches. And even your Apple

0: people on both sides of the aisle realize this is a necessary thing. It should be the first principle of AI safety.
1: Troy Green.
0: That humans must be able to turn off AI systems and AI agents. And we let the AI companies figure out how to do that. They have the smartest people working at these frontier labs.

you know, my view here is it has always been very strange that this technology is being built by a private company. People ask me that question all the time. Why isn't this being built by government? And the strangest thing about it is I agree with them. I'm uncomfortable.

0: So the worry
1: you're
0: I have.
1: You're willing to hand over this company.
2: Tick, tick, tick, tick, tick, tick.
0: I am concerned that one single government could abuse this technology just as easily as a single company could.

I think a combination of democratically elected governments, I don't know about handing over, but some kind of oversight, some kind of joint governance.

With the midterms getting closer and affordability hitting closer to home, the president's economic advisor, Kevin Hassard, hit the Sunday news shows with a positive spin.

What I'm seeing is that if you look at, you know, the previous 3 months, then the average top line inflation number was above 8, and that was in part because of the surge in oil prices during the issue of the Gulf. Over the last 3 months, inflation annualized is really just about 1%.

0: Hassert made that pitch while answering this question.
1: Friday, the Consumer Price Index report showed that August's inflation numbers were up 3.4% over last year. Those numbers, along with the war with Iran, the president's tariffs, it all has added pressure on the Federal Reserve. To raise interest rates this week. If the Fed decides to raise interest rates, will President Trump accept it?
2: Yeah, President Trump 100% respects the independence of Kevin Warsh. He understands that he's a man of honor who will look at the data and then drive the committee to the right decision. Wait.

Now, President Trump and I actually think that there isn't a reason right now to raise rates. And then add to the fact that when I worked for Alan Greenspan, one of the things that Greenspan emphasized is that it's pretty important for the Fed to just leave things alone ahead of an election to preserve its independence. And so it's only been a couple times since 2013 where the Fed actually made a move right before an election because they wanted to preserve their independence.

that, you know, if Kevin and the committee decide whatever they're going to decide, we will 100% support them. And we are grateful for living in a democracy where we get to say what our view of the data is, too. And I hope they're grateful for us as well.

And what fills us with dread is the crushing weakness of our politics against the massive stakes of our times. Tech titans dig bunkers. While warning us, the new intelligence they're creating risks human extinction. Congress debates youth sports, and the president builds a ballroom.

ancient establishment barely capable of email sleepwalks into a technological revolution while the president dismantles precautions and calls us fools for worrying. Just listen to this. On day one, Donald Trump rescinded the AI safety order meant to guard against catastrophic risks, including the engineering of bioweapons. Meanwhile, Don Jr.'s 1789 Capital bought big money stakes in data centers and AI labs. Four days before inauguration, the Emirati spy chief committed $500 million to the Trump family crypto business. And 4 months later, the Trump administration granted the Emirates the rights to buy our most sensitive AI chips. See, a capable president would move swiftly to secure and reassure the American people. Rush inspectors into frontier labs, fortify the nation against bioterrorism, demand legislation from Congress, and lead the world toward an AI treaty. But President Trump is compromised.

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What's the frequency, Paul? I'm Paul Fisher.

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1: You can take
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1: Viagra.
0: But anyway,
1: sooner or later, you're gonna start to feel it. And then, well, that's up to you. That's up to the dollars that you spend and how you make them. More than the votes you cast, although they still matter. Only if you hold the people you elect accountable. And for every lie you see in the media, spread 10 words of truth to the best that you can know it. And seek out that truth at every opportunity. Don't take the word of Michael Moore, or Fox News, or National Public Radio. Hear them all and understand their motives. 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Understand their perspective. Find where our bottom lines run together and where they separate.

It all began when they took me from my home and put me on death row, a crime for which I'm totally innocent, you know. I began to warm and chill to objects and their feels, a ragged cup, a twisted mop, the face of Jesus in my soup, those sinister dinner deals, the meal trolley's wicked wheels, a hook bone rising from my food, and all things either good or ungood, and the mercy seat is waiting.

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It's made of wood and wire, and my body is on fire.

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An eye for an eye and a tooth for a tooth, and anyway I told the truth, but I'm afraid I told

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I'm DJ Flower Power, and this is 99.3 FM, WBTV, LP Burlington. I'm the host of the Hippie Hour, which airs on Friday at 4 to 6 p.m. Eastern Time.

0: Hama, Greed, by the Palestinian oud musician Huda Asfour, performing in our Democracy Now! Studio. This is Democracy Now!, democracynow.org, The War and Peace Report. I'm Amy Goodman with Anjali Kamat.
1: A major new report by the Israeli human rights group B'Tselem, titled The Elimination Project, accuses Israel of systematically dismantling the conditions that allow Palestinians in the occupied West Bank to function as a community. The report says Israel is, quote, dramatically intensifying its attacks on every aspect of Palestinian life in the West Bank, including, quote, the ability to get to work, take children to school or university, receive medical treatment or municipal services, meet family and friends, cultivate land, or go on vacation, routine activities that make up human life. This is B'Tselem Executive Director Yuli Novak in a video that accompanied the report.
2: Israel is dismantling the basic conditions needed for collective Palestinian existence in the West Bank. Our new report, The Elimination Project, shows how this mechanism works and how over the past 3 years, it has become more lethal, violent, and explicit. Come with us to the West Bank to see for yourself. The Elimination Project in the West Bank operates through 5 domains of action that work together and reinforce each other. Killing, violence, intimidation, movement restrictions, economic strangulation, social and political destruction, ethnic cleansing, and territorial takeover, these are all parts of a system with one aim: to ensure Jewish supremacy and eliminate the Palestinian collective.
0: That's part of a video accompanying the new B'Tselem report, The Elimination Project, Israel's systematic dismantling of Palestinian collective life in the West Bank. Leading celebrities have joined B'Tselem in calling for the international community to intervene on behalf of Palestinians. This video features Cynthia Nixon, Susan Sarandon, Michael Stipe, and the Emmy Award-winning Hannah Einbinder speaking alongside B'Tselem researchers.
3: Israel is carrying out a campaign to eliminate Palestinian collective existence in the West Bank.
4: It is happening right now.
5: Another violent attack.
3: Another killing.
6: Another home demolished.
5: Another home set on fire.
4: Another community displaced from its land.
6: Another checkpoint blocking the way.
7: Another olive grove destroyed.
6: What is happening in the West Bank is not a series of isolated events.
4: When you pay attention and connect the dots, the picture is clear.
8: They are all part of a single political project.
6: U.S. taxpayer dollars are funding these crimes.
7: This project is rooted in an apartheid system that has been in place for generations.
3: Since October 2023, it has accelerated dramatically.
9: Its implementation is more violent and more unrestrained.
4: The international community must end the impunity that allows it to continue.
5: The world must act to stop Israel's elimination project in the West Bank.
1: Since October 7th, 2023, at least 1,107 Palestinians have been killed by Israel in the occupied West Bank. Over the weekend, an Israeli soldier shot a Palestinian man in the leg during a confrontation between Israeli settlers and Palestinian villagers in the West Bank town of Fakua.
0: Well, for more, we're joined by two guests. In Tel Aviv, Uri Gavati is with us, B'Tselem Director of International Relations. He's a former Israeli soldier who served as a tank commander primarily in the West Bank from 2010 to 2013. And in the occupied West Bank, we're joined by Mohammed Shaban, a Palestinian farmer from Halhul, just north of Hebron. We welcome you both to Democracy Now! Uri, let's begin with you on the breadth of this report. Talk about what you're calling the Elimination Project and what's happening right now in the West Bank.
10: Thank you for having me. For too long, Israel's policies in the West Bank have been kind of treated or looked at as isolated events, right? So the violence of settler militias, the home demolitions,

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1: Welcome to Transformational Listening. My name is Dennis, and I'll be your guide to ritual, composed, and improvised music from around the world and other places. In our ongoing celebration of the 100th anniversary of John Coltrane's birth on September 23rd, 1926, we continue with music by both his wife Alice Coltrane and John Coltrane, taken from two live concerts. We open with Alice Coltrane's composition, Journey to Satchitananda, from the 1971 Live at Carnegie Hall concert. Then we turn to two excerpts from John Coltrane's 1965 Love Supreme Live in Seattle concert, Acknowledgement and Psalm. And to end, we turn back to Alice Coltrane, live at Carnegie Hall, and fade out on her composition, Shiva Loka.

Today we heard music from two recordings, Alice Coltrane live at Carnegie Hall, and John Coltrane, A Love Supreme, live in Seattle. Transformational Listening is produced at WGDR, Central Vermont Community Radio, and Transformational Listening has a Facebook page. 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

0: And I want to welcome Rachel Wiper. Rachel is a spiritual elder for the Missisquoi Abenaki, and I welcome you to the show today. Hi, Rachel.
1: Thank you, Deb. Thank you for having me.
0: And I know you wanted to share some words with our listeners today.
1: Yes, actually, this is a day of Thanksgiving. Every day our people have a day of Thanksgiving. It's not a certain day on the calendar. We believe that we need to give thanks for everything, every day of our lives. The traditional Thanksgiving is not something that we normally celebrate in the same way that other peoples do, because most of our people, all Native peoples, are in mourning on this day. They're mourning the loss of their lands, their cultures, their language, all the things that were done to us. But we also look forward. We look forward to having peace and happiness in our lives and finding our place in the world. So I'm going to say a prayer this morning, almost afternoon, right at noontime here. So I hope you will join me in prayer. Dear Creator, forgive me for not speaking in my own native tongue. And forgive me for the way we are faced to live today. I send this prayer up to you with smoke through my good ancestors. Thank you, Creator, for the air that fills my lungs. Thank you for the life-giving waters. Thank you for our beautiful and bountiful Mother Earth. Thank you for all the stars and planets and Grandfather Sun and Grandmother Moon. Thank you for all the four-legged and the winged ones. Thank you for all our brothers and sisters. I ask you to continue your blessing, that I may grow stronger in spiritual strength. Please guide me in my life, that I will cause no harm and do your will. Please watch over the innocence of our nation, the innocent children, our elders, and those who are afflicted in any way. May they rest in the knowledge that you are their Father and you love them. I pray for peace, peace for your children, peace on Mother Earth. Noguma. I would like to also sing a song that comes to mind this morning.
0: Beautiful. Thank you.

0: Guandalia, Guandote, Guandalia, Guanodonahia, Ayo. Aho, Nokma.
1: I have a full heart of gratitude, Rachel, for your sharing with us on Community Radio today.
0: You're very welcome. I hope you have a blessed day.
1: Well, thank you so much. You too.
0: Thank you.

0: As Indigenous peoples, we have the right to live in safe communities, and when changes are carried out in our lands, we should look to Article 29 of the United Nations Declaration on the Rights of Indigenous Peoples. This article affirms that as Indigenous peoples, we must give our free, prior, and informed consent before hazardous materials can be stored or disposed of on our lands. For more information, visit culturalsurvival.org/consent.
1: I said, the Abenaki have said they want them going back into the earth where they will remain in perpetuity. And the language did say that the Abenaki were to be the stewards of the land in perpetuity. The Abenaki wanted the land to go back to its original state, obviously, so that nobody would know where the burial was.
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Kwai Kwai, this is Deb Rigger, host of Moccasin Track. I want to tell you that you've already heard Rachel White Bear in a wonderful prayer that she gave in 2014 live on community radio with Moccasin Tracks, followed by Mil Santos and Nicotina from their CD, Invita. You heard the track OJ. We make a disclaimer with that song in the background. And we also play a public service announcement by Cultural Survival. Jeff Benet speaks up at a Vermont Commission on Native American Affairs meeting recorded by Moccasin Tracks back in 2014. We play a little music by Rushing Wind and Muckluck, from the beautiful flute music to a song called Sienna Rain. In an interview about the effects on human beings of low-level radiation, we talked to Wynn Euler and Blue Jay Lavender, interviewed in March 2014. Inspired to make this little program today and kind of review some of our past interviews, I saw an article about uranium mining from New Mexico Mining Watch and the Los Alamos Reporter on September 4th, 2026. I wanted to read to you this newspaper clipping. New Mexico Mining Watch applauds the ban on new uranium leases on state trust lands. The coalition calls for investment in cleaning up the state's uranium legacy. The Executive Order 2026-002 prohibits new leases for uranium mining and related purposes on state trust land and directs the State Land Office to focus on addressing uranium's existing environmental and cultural damage rather than creating new liabilities. It also calls on the uranium industry and federal government to prioritize and fund cleanup before advancing new development. The order does not affect valid existing mineral rights. In quotes, communities that have lived with uranium contamination for generations have been showing up and demanding that New Mexico learn from its history. New Mexico Mining Watch is proud to be part of that movement and to stand with communities calling on public officials to protect our land and water rather than repeat the mistakes of the past, unquote. Those communities continue to live with an enormous uranium legacy. More than 1,100 former uranium mining, milling, and exploratory drilling sites remain across New Mexico, including at least 50 invoking state trust lands that lack a clear or adequately funded path to restoration. Native communities, particularly the Navajo communities in northwestern New Mexico, have borne a disproportionate share of uranium development's environment, health, and economic consequences. End of article. In today's show here on Moccasin Tracks, we are mixing it up and reading this newspaper article again from September 4th, 2026, from the LosAlamosReporter.com. And I want to tell a little bit more. The former Mama Bears affinity group that organized back in the 80s to shut down Diablo Canyon, two members of the group, Wynn Euler and Blue Jay Lavender, a.k.a. they were the Mama Bears Brigade, they came together in after the Fukushima accident. That was in March 2011. Vermont Yankee has not yet shut down, which happened December 29th, 2014. Again, this interview with Wynn and Blue Jay was in March of 2014.

Thank you for tuning in today to Moccasin Tracks. I am Deb Rieger, a visitor to Turtle Island, decolonizing and re-indigenizing with Earth as mother and all life as family. I acknowledge this area as Ndakina, the ancestral homeland of the Abnaki peoples, the people of the Dawnland. We're going to be joined by Dr. Wynn Euler and Blue Jay Lavender this hour. They're going to be talking about the dangers of nuclear power, the history of this dangerous technology that leaves a legacy of nuclear waste. Wynn is a scholar and a historian, and will talk about health studies that are usually not known. Her affinity group, Mama Bear's Brigade, had an encampment last year protesting uranium mining on Native lands. Blue Jay Lavender will gift us with a perspective on activism and more reasons we need to shut down nuclear power everywhere. We will also talk about New Mexico's waste isolation pilot project, that's WIPP, that had a radioactive leak recently and is closed so that no more waste can continue to remain there at that site, and it continues to pile up at the other sites. Jeff Binet, you heard

0: here we are. I'm playing a little Sienna Rain for my guest in California because they told me it was raining last night. but I want to welcome Dr. Wynn Euler and Blue Jay Lavender. Welcome to the show.
1: Great. Thank you, Deb. It's really a pleasure to be on your show today. Thank you for asking us.
0: Yeah, I did see a little article recently when the radioactive leak that happened out at the WIP project, the nuclear waste pilot project, and I saw that you were speaking, and, you know, we have a... Before we get started, maybe I'll just let you introduce yourself a little bit to our listeners.
1: Sure. We're part of a grassroots affinity group of Women for Survival, and our grassroots affinity group is called the Mama Bears Against Nukes, or the Mama Bears Brigade. We were formed in 1981 to be part of the blockade of the Diablo Canyon nuclear power plant here in California when it was first being built. And did several other blockades at that time. And then people got interested in other things, and we kind of came out of hibernation again after Fukushima, primarily in order to work on issues to do with uranium mining on indigenous lands in the Four Corners area. So perhaps your listeners are aware that the uranium mining in Arizona and New Mexico and Colorado and Utah has caused a lot of health problems for Navajo and Pueblo and Ute peoples in that region.
0: Could you talk about that a little bit? I mean, are you living in that area now, or?
1: We're based in Tucson, Arizona.
0: Uh-huh.
1: Last summer, Mama Bear's Brigade went up, and we did a peace camp for all of last summer near the Grand Canyon, uh-huh. where a Canadian company was drilling a new uranium mine near the south rim of the Grand Canyon National Park in an area that was sacred to the Havasupai Indians of the Grand Canyon.
0: Yeah. Now, has that been stopped, or is that project
1: still? It has. Several large NGOs were also suing the corporation involved, Energy Fuels, and Energy Fuels decided that the price of uranium had gone down so far that it was no longer economical because of the price of uranium and also because of the cost of the lawsuit. And they agreed to temporarily at least stop drilling. That is one of the Energy Fuels is one of the largest uranium mining corporations operating in the United States. And they are hoping that Japan will reopen their nuclear reactors and that the... Mm-hmm. The so-called nuclear renaissance that the industry wants to see happen will continue. So they're hoping for an increase in the price of uranium, and then they want to keep drilling. But right now they've stopped until December at the end of this year.
0: Yeah, yeah. So how did the encampment go? Did you were you reaching out to local people? Were you doing nonviolence training or... different workshops on learning about, the hazards and things like that? Or
1: mm-hmm.
0: Yeah.
1: We did. We had several people come, activists from different parts of the Southwest, come and visit us at the camp. We did regular sort of public information tables for the tourists who go up to the Grand Canyon. There are about, I think, between 5 and 7 million tourists who visit the Grand Canyon
0: wow.
1: every year.
0: Yeah.
1: And so we had pamphlets and leaflets and talked with a lot of people who go up there who were not aware that one of our national parks is, endangered from this uranium mining. And in fact, there's a closed down uranium mine right within the boundaries of the park that was closed in 1968. And when we took our Geiger counter over there, they must have had uranium milling there as well, because there were hot spots that were reading like 13 microsieverts a year. So, sorry, 13 microsieverts an hour.
0: Yeah. Could you, for our listeners, kind of interpret that a little bit, what that means?
1: Well, the normal background range, at least in Arizona, which is kind of high because we have a lot of granitic soils that have natural uranium and radon in the soil, so the natural background radiation is between 0.1 microsievert and 0.2 microsievert. An hour. And that's just normal background from cosmic radiation from the soils and so on.
0: Your readings were...
1: We're 13,
0: wow.
1: So, you know, about over 1,000% higher than the normal background.
0: Uh-huh.
1: And we found that at uranium, unremediated uranium tailings right on the Navajo Reservation in the center of Cameron, Arizona, for example, there are some pretty high readings of, you know, over 1.8, almost 2 microsieverts. An hour lower than the one at the Grand Canyon, but still quite high, as researchers have found that there are some statistically noticeable health effects at anything the double background.
0: Yeah.
1: Although the NRC won't accept that because the NRC is involved in promoting nuclear power, not regulating nuclear power.
0: Right.
1: But there are independent scientists who have found, you know, statistically noticeable health effects, anything above double background.
0: Yeah. And are you also finding that children under 5 years old or are also maybe the rates of leukemias and things like that are higher with children?
1: Well, one of the studies reported on by the NIRS, the Nuclear Information and Resource Service, if you look on their website, you can find the references, but there's approximately a 250% increase in childhood leukemia among Navajo children who've been living near the tailings or living with contaminated contaminated groundwater.
0: Wow.
1: So
0: yeah.
1: And these are the kinds of things. The childhood cancer clusters that you find near uranium tailings, not only in the Four Corners area in Navajo country, but you find the increases in childhood cancers wherever uranium is mined.
0: Uh-huh.
1: So in Namibia, in Kazakhstan, in Australia, and in Canada.
0: Yeah.
1: The childhood cancers are just the tip of the iceberg in terms of the health effects that low-level radiation can cause in human populations.
0: Yeah, and I noticed that you had... some relationship with Rosalie Bertel, who has since passed over. But I do want to say, when Fukushima first happened, she posted a letter that I read that said that really encouraged people to pray over their food. And I was wondering if you remember reading that, or if you wanted to comment on that. And I thought, here is a woman that knows. You know, and it was like really amazing.
1: I remember her. She wrote it's really a loss to all of us, her passing. But we worked together in England many years ago, and I remember the letter that she wrote right after Fukushima that was about prayer and also about Cass and I died. So, so many of the authorities want to downplay the dangers of low-level radiation for their own interests. You know, we know it's a multi-billion-dollar international industry, and so it's in their interest to downplay any of these health effects. And in fact, in Japan, after Fukushima, they failed to adequately distribute potassium iodide tablets, which is resulting in an increase in thyroid cancer throughout that region. Fukushima. Although the doctors administered it to themselves and to other staff at the Fukushima hospital, they said the radiation levels were too low to be of any danger to anybody, in the area. But they gave it to themselves. They didn't give it to the general population.
0: But that's the kind of thing you have to keep taking it, right? I mean, it's not like you just take one dose. You have
1: your thyroid in good condition, clearly, but potassium iodide is something that is only useful for filling the thyroid with as much iodine in the event of a nuclear accident.
0: Uh-huh.
1: So anybody living within 50 or 100 miles of any nuclear plant should iodide themselves handy.
0: Yeah.
1: Not to take it on a regular basis, but... iodine-131, which is one of the most radioactive but also very short-lived radioisotopes that is emitted in a nuclear meltdown, it only has a half-life of 8 days. So, which means half of it decays, half of it is transformed into something else in every 8 days.
0: Uh-huh.
1: So usually you have to multiply the half-life by 20 in order to see how long it's radioactive. Usually in the event of a nuclear meltdown, you would want to take potassium iodide for a couple of months.
0: Yeah.
1: In order to make sure that your thyroid had enough iodine so that it wasn't taking up the radioactive iodine in the environment.
0: Yeah. So were you keeping track of what's happening in New Mexico at the waste isolation pilot project?
1: We've been trying to. The Department of Energy is notorious for either giving out too little information or inaccurate information, or accompanying information, good information with inaccurate analogies. So, for example, at the very beginning of the WIP leak, they said that the HEPA filters had kicked in within an hour once they detected the presence of plutonium in the air coming out of the storage facility.
0: Wow.
1: And, in fact, they later admitted that it was 15 hours. So how is the general public gonna protect themselves when we're faced with basically a nuclear industry that lies to us?
0: Right.
1: The Department of Energy and the Nuclear Regulatory Commission are in favor of, you know, all things nuclear, and they're not to be trusted with the public health.
0: Yeah. Now, you also share a perspective of, you know, the history of nuclear power and how it's always been there for to make plutonium for the bombs. Do you want to speak on that a little bit?
1: Well, certainly the Hanford Reservation in Washington State is one of the biggest examples of environmental contamination in the United States, along with Los Alamos National Labs. But those their nuclear reactors were first designed in order to create plutonium for the first nuclear bombs that were used at Trinity in New Mexico in 1945, and also at Nagasaki. Was also a plutonium bomb. The bomb at Hiroshima was an enriched uranium bomb. But so the nuclear power issue is one that the feds and anybody that had anything to do with those weapons wanted to separate from nuclear weapons. They wanted to tell everybody, nuclear power is different. You know, we know these weapons are terribly destructive, but with nuclear power, we're going to do something wonderful for humanity. And in fact, the entire nuclear age has been an unmitigated disaster for humanity, including nuclear power plants. Normally operating nuclear power plants release tritium and other fission products on a regular basis as part of their normal operating procedure.
0: Yeah.
1: We know that your nuclear power plant there in Vermont, Vermont Yankee, has a lot of tritium contamination in the groundwater. And they've also found cesium-137, which is a clear indication of a fuel leakage.
0: Mm-hmm.
1: They've found cesium-137 in the soils around. And those things migrate. We know they migrate in the groundwater plume, and they can migrate into the rivers. So I think the nearest river there is the Connecticut River.
0: Yeah, they're right on the Connecticut River. Yeah, they can release their water very hot, and we're trying to like fish and wildlife, and the people that work are trying to make them use their cooling towers, make them cool down the water before they put it back into the river, because it really does affect
1: mm-hmm.
0: The fish. And
1: absolutely.
0: Yeah, so we're in an interesting situation.
1: I mean, just the heat alone would affect the fish
0: and
1: the reproductive cycle of the fish, much less the radioactivity in the groundwater plume.
0: Yeah, yeah.
1: I think it's really important for people to really understand that the nuclear authorities in this country are using a very outdated model of radiation harm. And because they are given all this authority, people don't question them, or they feel as if they don't have the expertise to question them.
0: Yeah.
1: But in fact, there are hundreds of independent scientific studies.

0: the nuclear authorities is not going to save us.
1: Yeah. You
0: know, yeah. We all need to get, you know, as active as possible and try to do whatever we can. I mean, that's the point behind the Mama Bears Brigade, is that we're just trying to do what we can to do public education and raise awareness, because there's so much propaganda from the other side. You know, they have hundreds of billions of dollars for their propaganda.
1: Mm-hmm.
0: And clearly, the radiation risk model that they employ has been falsified repeatedly by mm-hmm. actual data.
1: Mm-hmm.
0: The International Commission on Radiological Protection, which is the main international nuclear authority from which the NRC derives its models, and many other national radiation regulation bodies derive their models of radiation harm from the ICRP.
1: Yeah.
0: But that model has been falsified, especially since 1990, which is the last time they upgraded their radiation risk model, in that their model, the nuclear authority's model, is based largely on the so-called dose or exposure to external radiation. And there are hundreds of independent scientists, particularly in Europe and Eastern Europe, who've been studying the health data from Chernobyl and very low levels of radiation in some areas of the Ukraine and Belarusia, which show that internalized radioactive particles, cause a lot more health harm than those official models would predict. So if you can imagine, I think one of the best analogies I've ever heard was Professor Chris Busby, when I heard him speak several times in England and spoke with him a lot about these issues. And people really, it's critical that people understand the difference between internal and external radiation. It's like the difference between warming your hands at a fire. Okay, that's external. You're getting the external radiation, the external heat from that fire. And if you reach into the fire and you pick up a live coal and you swallow it, it has an entirely different biological effect.
1: Mm-hmm. Yeah.
0: So, for example, the tritium in the groundwater, tritium in any form, the NRC has, I think, or the EPA has a 20,000 picocuries per liter that they allow.
1: Mm-hmm.
0: That's an enormously high figure. It's one of the highest allowable levels for any radionuclide. But the EPA and the NRC right now are still ignoring the recent science in the last 15 years, the recent science of tritium that shows that it can cross the placenta and cause reproductive harm.
1: Yes.
0: And, it can cause genetic defects.
1: So
0: we're in a... All of us are faced with a very serious situation where we know that health harm is being done to downwind populations of all nuclear accidents, but also all nuclear power plants and all of the nuclear weapons facilities in the United States.
1: Yeah, I wanted to ask you while you were talking about, and I'll just say for my listeners, I am talking to mm-hmm. Dr. Wynne Euler, and she's talking to us by phone from California, and she is really somewhat of, a scholar on some of these issues around nuclear power, and we also are joined by Blue Jay. Hi, Blue Jay, you want to say hello?
2: Hey there, everybody. I'm right here.
1: All right, great. But I wanted to ask you, Wynne, a little bit more about the radiation, internalizing it, and the accumulation. And then, so you have, if you drink the water and it has tritium in it, or another radioactive nuclide, can you follow that through the body, how that would affect people?
0: Well, tritium binds to any form of water. It binds to water. And there are several different... there's an organic form of tritium that binds particularly to the DNA. There are different forms of tritium. But you can follow any of these radionuclides. They actually have the technology to determine, and they've done a lot of studies, to determine where these radionuclides latch onto the body. For example, strontium-90. They have found a recent study by the Public Health Project. Dr. Joseph Mangano just published last month a health study of the population around the Diablo Canyon nuclear power.

0: plant in San Luis Obispo County in California. And the children have higher levels of strontium-90 in their teeth because the body thinks of strontium-90 as calcium. It's a fission product we've never been exposed to in our evolution. But the body looks at the strontium-90 and goes, what is this? And it interprets its chemical, the chemistry of strontium-90 as calcium. So it tends to deposit it in the bones. There's a strong association between internalization of strontium-90 and various kinds of cancers and other health effects besides cancers. So the children around the Diablo Canyon nuclear power plant have had a 50% increase in the strontium-90 in their teeth compared to children in other areas of California.
1: Yeah.
0: And the Public Health Project is an independent scientific group, which is the only group doing this kind of work right now, because the federal government, the NRC, and the EPA are only relying on a very outdated mathematical model of radiation harm that evolved in the 1950s under conditions of great secrecy when during the Cold War and when it was primarily about nuclear weapons.
1: And wasn't there a study from the 50s, 60s, with teeth again?
0: Yes.
1: Looking at that,
0: that was primarily to do with the atmospheric testing.
1: Yeah.
0: Because there were, I think, the greatest radiation exposure that humanity has had, it looks now from research that I've been doing and that other people have been doing, shows that the atmospheric testing between 1945 and 1963 delivered by far the greatest amount of radiation to the whole planet, mostly in the northern hemisphere.
1: Mm-hmm.
0: But if you combine the radiation releases from both Chernobyl and Fukushima, and Fukushima is about twice the radiation releases of Chernobyl right now,
1: mm-hmm.
0: and it's still continuing, but if you combine both of those, they still wouldn't be as high as the radiation we all received and our parents and our grandparents received from that atmospheric testing.
1: Yeah.
0: And it was the strontium-90 in the baby teeth that actually encouraged President Kennedy to and other world leaders to sign a treaty banning atmospheric testing.
1: Has the testing really stopped? Do you feel like some of these tests are maybe happening in the ground or just happening and... Can that be monitored?
0: I guess in like computer simulations, and they also still do underground tests.
1: Uh-huh.
0: And I understand even the underground tests do release some radiation into the environment.
1: Yeah.
0: One of the things that the whole nuclear cycle is dependent on downplaying the effects of internalized man-made radionuclides.
1: Mm-hmm.
0: So that the nuclear weapons program depends on hiding the truth from the local populations affected.
1: Mm.
0: The nuclear power program depends on hiding the truth from local populations that are affected.
1: Mm-hmm.
0: And even the nuclear waste plans depend on hiding that there might be any health effects. So the NRC denies that there are any cancers around any nuclear power plants in the United States, which is strange because in Europe they have found childhood cancer clusters around every single nuclear power plant.
1: Yeah.
0: So people in the United States need to ask themselves, who are they going to trust? Government entities and corporations that are funded by and support the nuclear industry, or are they going to trust independent scientists who don't have anything to gain? And, we need to ask all of us, we need to seriously ask ourselves, how many childhood leukemias are we willing to put up with? How many childhood deaths are we willing to put up with every time we turn on that switch to light up our houses? From uranium mining all the way through to the waste part of the cycle, every time we use nuclear electricity, somebody's dying.
2: Mm-hmm. I have a request, Wynne. I wonder if you could speak a little bit more about the European Committee on Radiation Risk and their play and their authority that they might have in this country.
0: Yeah, I would encourage anybody and everybody to look up the report of the European Committee on Radiation Risk. It's available for free online. And the 2010 report clearly shows that the model of the nuclear authorities is, depending on the radionuclide, between 100 and 1,000 times off in terms of how much health effect is going to result from X amount of exposure.
1: Uh-huh.
0: So although the ICRP model is fairly good around X-rays and so on, which is an external, you know, X-rays go right through your system, right through your body and out again. They don't stay stuck inside your body like internalized radionuclides.
1: Uh-huh.
0: So the model is fairly works fairly well for medical X-rays, but it doesn't work at all for internalized radionuclides around
2: it
0: nuclear power
2: work
0: plants or
2: all.
0: In nuclear accidents. The ECRR, the European Committee on Radiation Risk Report 2010, is, I believe, the closest thing to accurate recommendations we have on all kinds of radionuclides and the health effects. And
1: yeah.
0: If anybody out there listening wants to inform themselves a little more and have all of the scientific references to hand, that's a great report to download into your computer and have handy for this kind of battle.
1: The one in 2010.
0: It's the European Committee on Radiation Risk, 2010. So if you Google that, you'll find it.
1: Okay.
0: European Committee on Radiation Risk. Thanks, Bridget.
1: I wanted to ask both of you, we talked a little bit about you started as an affinity group, the Mama Bear Affinity Group, Brigade, excuse me. And I was just wondering if you wanted to talk any more about, you know, resistance and how activism is really, really important for people to know about.
2: I would be honored and privileged and pleased as punch if the Clamshell Alliance reforms, as we have done. There is so much scientific proof now.
1: Yeah.
2: Wynn was just mentioning this morning about Connecticut Yankee being approved on the scientific knowledge of the NRC, and that the public, so-called public, doesn't have a right to defend themselves against this.
1: Yeah.
2: This is unconscionable, and I feel that it's not just activism that we need to do. We just need to be speaking truth to power loud and clear.
1: Mm-hmm.
2: It's so wrong. It is so evil to be lying this much to people's lives and health that we must speak out. So everybody who wants to, it's not just activism. It's just speaking truth. What we have left of democracy, if we don't speak out, no one will.
1: Yeah. Well, I will share with you.
0: Go ahead.
1: That our hearings for Vermont Yankee are always well attended, and there are some very active affinity groups that really keep a presence there, and have been risking arrests at least once a month for the last 2 or 3 years. So it's
0: Good on them. Good on them. Those people really are speaking truth to power.
1: Yeah. So there is an awareness, but yet it's also so tempered with this, the corporation has taken Vermont, the state, to court. They just have so much money to, like, really keep things in the courts. They're operating right now without a certificate of public good. And, you know, how did that happen? It's like they make rules.
0: How did that happen? When did corporations become more powerful in our democracies? When our state legislatures say we want to have something done, and the corporations say no? We need to reclaim our democracy and make sure that we have more power than the corporations.
1: Yeah, yeah.
0: In these situations, because we can't trust their commitment to the public good. We just can't. And I understand Vermont Yankee has only a 10-mile evacuation plan. Is that true?
1: I'm not sure about that. They've added a few more towns. Actually, some of the towns had to petition to get involved in that emergency evacuation zone, because they weren't on it, and they are within 10 miles. It's really interesting. The Department of Health here in Vermont did say that they would give the folks within that evacuation zone the potassium, tablets, which was interesting.
0: They would have them in their own homes, or that they would have to wait for the Department of Health.
1: They
0: would have them in their own.
1: Vermont would distribute them. Because I think the federal government has taken that away. They don't do that anymore. I'm not sure on that. But I think Vermont has decided to do that for the folks in the evacuation zones. So activism, I think that what you're saying, speaking truth to power, being aware of whenever we can participate, that it's really important for people to step forward during these times. I did notice that you folks are supporting Idle No More, and I just wanted to give you an opportunity to, if you want to share with some of the other work that you're doing.
0: Well, the Mama Bears Against Nukes has a commitment, our affinity group, and Women for Survival, to have a commitment to both Indigenous and women's leadership, and hopefully both at the same time. And there are some enormously powerful Indigenous women who are at the forefront of leading the battles against uranium mining in Canada, against tar sands, against the Keystone Pipeline. And I would encourage everybody in the United States to acknowledge the leadership of the Indigenous movement, because these are the first peoples on this continent, and they understand that our relationship with water is critical. That if we don't have water to drink, we don't have anything.
1: Yeah.
0: And their leadership has been inspiring across the world.
1: Yeah.
0: And so we have a commitment to make sure that leadership is acknowledged and honored. Mama Bears has a motto: action is the antidote to despair. And so Idle No More activists, we've supported Idle No More activism in New Mexico and in Arizona. And really anything that we can do to not just sit in front of our computers or our televisions or worry about money or worry about whatever, you know, it is that people worry about. But if we do anything, it'll make us feel better than doing nothing.
1: Right, right.
0: So,
3: and I want to take a step beyond that because I felt extremely hopeful, even though the news about Fukushima has been devastating to all of us ongoing. The more that we learn, the more dire it is becoming, that the U.S. was shutting down Vermont Yankee and so many other power plants, mm-hmm. and now they're letting them carry on again, and that's exactly what they're doing in Japan. They're trying to ignore this, and we do have them on the run, and they are using their same tired old reasons why, which is based on absolutely, it was only theoretical science. We have proof. We have so many health studies proving this now beyond any shadow of a doubt that their tired old arguments about our health are not adequate. So this is why the cost of uranium has gone down. It is staying down, and it should keep going down. Mm-hmm. And we do as people have the power to keep no more plants from coming alive and online. So and everything we can do as Mama Bears to support you all in your struggle against Vermont Yankee, it's, you know, don't say it's over. Don't acquiesce because they have more money. If you all can get enough money to do another countersuit, I'm sure there would be the EE, the European Committee on Radiation Risk would support you. We would support you. You would have an awful lot of support in court. And they just think that people don't know because we don't know. But that's what I love and honor so much about Wind, because she does know and she's willing. And there are so many who are willing to share this information now. And we don't want to hear it all, but it's very empowering to hear it.
0: It is empowering. I think people are afraid of hearing some of this information because once they know that there are childhood cancer clusters, for example, around every single nuclear power plant on the planet, even if it's operating normally, they really have to question their own conscience about nuclear power. And, you know, they really have to question these false arguments that somehow, you know, airborne plutonium or cesium or strontium-90 is the same as a chest x-ray, you know, which the things are not comparable. But right. You hear these kind of comparisons, these fake comparisons from the nuclear industry all the time. And
3: it could be so easily provable in court with a half listening judge and a little bit of money to go ahead and countersue. Maybe I'm too hopeful, but I am hopeful right now. We have a window of opportunity.
0: I think anybody who can try to get into court to challenge them anywhere in the country, it's preferable than not doing anything.
1: Oh, of course.
0: The situation is dire. I mean, you know, the information about Fukushima is continuing to get worse, and TEPCO is now admitting that their initial estimates of how much radiation was released at the very beginning of the accident were about 1,000 times too low. And they admitted that like 3 years later. But what we have there is a situation where the groundwater, at least 400 tons a day of groundwater, is rolling right over the reactors, and it's going into the Pacific Ocean. And that groundwater plume is now, that ocean plume is now hitting the coast of British Columbia and making its way down the western coast of the United States.
1: Yeah.
0: And that plume of radioactive water is expected to only increase. Gunderson says for at least 100 years, and Dr. Caldicott says forever. I mean, you can take your pick between those two. It doesn't look good at all for, you know, cancer rates on the west coast of the United States over the next 100 years will increase. Because of those radionuclides come up in the sea spray, they get blown inland. We know this from studies that are done at Sellafield, where there are not only childhood cancer clusters, but there are Down syndrome clusters associated with the radioactive contamination of the Irish Sea. There are all kinds of problems in Russia with the nuclear weapons complex that did all kinds of contamination into the Techa River, which goes into the Arctic Sea. People downstream in those areas have an average lifespan of about 45 years. This is a very serious situation, and the nuclear age needs to come to an end, and the sooner the better, for all of our sakes. Because even though some of these things are very long-lived in the environment, if we stop producing them, and we don't have any place to put the waste.
1: Right.
0: No place to put the waste. I mean, Vermont Yankee has, I don't know how many tons of, you know, highly radioactive fuel sitting in a spent fuel pool.
1: Yeah, 560.
0: And even if they shut it down tomorrow, the problems with decommissioning and dealing with that waste are going to be on the Vermont taxpayers and on the taxpayers in the rest of the nation forever. Basically, we're going to be paying for that nuclear waste, if they can ever find a place to put it, which I doubt. We're going to be still paying for it forever. The cost of the cleanup of the nuclear age is far more than it ever cost to create the nuclear weapons, and it's going to cost far more than any electricity ever generated.
3: Might as well start now.
1: Exactly. Stop producing the waste. Well, we've been saying that ever since the beginning. I mean, that's just we only have a couple more minutes, but I just want to give you an opportunity if you want to say something in closing.
0: Well, just to encourage everyone to, you know, to learn as much as they can, to not be afraid. I mean, as Audre Lorde told us all, our silence will not protect us. So, you know, I really appreciate that the radio show is there, and that people can learn something from alternative sources of information, and for people not to be afraid. You know, many of these battles go on for a long time, and the more people that keep joining in, the more likelihood of victory, because the truth and the right is on our side. So even though we've been telling them not to create more nuclear waste, and we've been telling them that from the very beginning, they will stop. They have to stop. They're going to run out of economically available uranium within 50 years. So why keep polluting our environments and killing the children and women? I mean, women get 50% more cancers at the same rate of exposure, but all of their models are based only on men. So that's another thing to keep in mind. The women and children are more affected. Men are affected as well. But there are more cancers in children and more cancers in women at the same level of exposure. So the standards, the models are completely off. And we do, as Blue Jay says, we have them on the run. We encourage and applaud everybody who's been out at Vermont Yankee and thank them from the bottom of our hearts for everything that the people in Vermont have been doing to try to shut that place down.
1: I got an old clamshell song for you queued up.
0: All right. Thank you.
1: It's really been an honor to talk to both of you women. I hope that we can continue to stay in touch and maybe have you back on the air again sometime soon.
3: Sure. Go get them. Go get them, all you Yankees. Take them to court. Do whatever you need to. But go
1: all
3: get
1: right.
3: them. Have our love and support.
1: Blue Jay right. Lavender and Dr. Wynn Euler, thank you so much.
3: All right. right. Thank you. Thank you. Keep it up, Deborah.
1: All right. You be well.

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And we are recording the show on September 9th, 2026. And during this show, first hour, we're going to listen to K-pop music, some of the latest tracks. And during the second hour, we're going to listen to some music of the blues genre. And that last song we heard was from Jenny called Fallen Angel. Prior was Jisoo with Click. Both of them are members of the girl group Blackpink. We kicked off with a track by Meow called Hit 'Em. Next, we're going to hear from another member of Blackpink, Lisa, the song Sawadika.

0: For those just tuning in, my name is Isabella. Our program is called Green Bubble Tea. And during this first hour, we're listening to some of the latest K-pop tracks. That song was called Iconic by Mistake, collaboration between three girl groups, Lee Seraphim, Illit, and Cat's Eye. Baby Monster with Shum, Stray Kids with This and That. We heard the latest single from Big Bang called Big. And we heard the song from Lisa, her latest single, Sawadika. Next, we're going to hear a song from aespa called Supernovas from their first album, Armageddon.
1: I'm like some

And that concludes our K-pop set. We close with two songs from the Netflix original movie, K-pop Demon Hunters. We heard Golden and Soda Pop. Prior, we heard a song from BTS's latest studio album, Arirang, called Hooligan. Cordis with Money, Money, Money. And Hypen with Bloody Paradise. Taemin with Float. New Jeans with Super Shy. And we kicked off that set with Aespa, Supernova. Now we're going to be starting a blues music set. I'm going to kick off with three songs from the Alabama Shakes. And the reason why I'm playing a bunch of Alabama Shakes songs is because I attended their show at the Shelburne Museum on Sunday. It was an amazing show. We're going to kick off with the track Gimme All Your Love from their album Sound and Color.

We are currently listening to a blues music set. That last track was from Shamika Copeland called Traveling Riverside Blues. Part was Ruthie Foster with Yes. And we kicked off with three songs from the Alabama Shakes. Hang Loose from their album Boys and Girls. Garden from their latest album I Must Be Dreaming. And we kicked off with Gimme All Your Love from Sound and Color. Next song is from Danielle Nicole and Luther Dickinson called Take Me Back.

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The rockers and the high rollers shall stage it with them all. 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From the palace to the White House, a

0: That was
1: Gary Clark Jr. with When My Train Pulls In from the album Black and Blue. Prior was Buddy Guy with Been There, Done That from the album Ain't Done with the Blues. Take Me Back from Danielle Nicole and Luther Dickinson kicked off that set. Next song we're going to hear is from Terry Lynn Carrington, the song Solidarity Song.

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Now, hold on, we ain't hurting you. 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

We are concluding our blue set. That song was Born Under a Bad Sign by Albert King. Prior we heard You're Losing Me by B.B. King from his album Completely Unwell. Rhiannon Giddens and Jason Isbell with Yet To Be. And it wasn't long ago that we lost Dolly Parton. Rest in peace to her. We're going to continue paying tribute to her and playing some of her music. This track is called Just Because I'm a Woman.

We just heard three songs from Dolly Parton. We heard Wildflowers from the album Trio. She collaborated with Linda Ronstadt and Emmylou Harris on that album. Prior, we heard Love is Like a Butterfly and Just Because I'm a Woman. We just have like 7 minutes left of this week's edition of Green Bubble Tea. Thank you for being with me, no matter how long you've been with me. The whole time, almost the whole time, a few minutes, whether you've been streaming or listening on the radio dial. Hopefully you can catch future editions of Green Bubble Tea. And hopefully you have a great fall time. The year is going to be over in less than 4 months. It's hard to believe. See you later, lovelies.

Hello, hello, hello, groovy people of the earth, and thank you so much for tuning in to the grooviest music history show, The Hippie Hour. I am your host for the next 2 hours. I am DJ Flower Power, and this week we are swapping our flower crowns for our cowboy hats because this Hippie Hour episode is taking a step into the cosmic cowboy territory and looking at various genres that fall in and around the vibe of Americana. Now, Americana is less a musical genre and more a cultural amalgamation of traditional American styles with modern rock instruments. It's a style that connects through country, folk, gospel, soul, rock, bluegrass, R&B, and more, and evolve farther into country rock, alternative country, progressive country, roots rock, and much, much more. So this week, we'll hear a range of folk, country, blues, and rock acts who dip their toes in the oasis of Americana. Since I am, in fact, the hippie historian, I do have to start this episode giving you the context of the creation of this genre. So as I mentioned, Americana loosely has its roots in traditional forms of music that existed at the turn of the 20th century in America. It was a mix of folk, blues, and country that often used instruments like the banjo, fiddle, and the upright bass, along with the guitar, and their songs, in typical folk form, told stories of struggles and hardships. As folk music went through its first revival in the 1940s, many songwriters began writing their own contemporary works with traditional folk style in mind, leading to the first wave of singer-songwriters who would inspire musicians of the 1960s. And of course, with the 1960s came one man who we heard at the start of the show with his 1965 song Maggie's Farm off of Bringing It All Back Home, the one, the only, Bob Dylan. He wasn't the sole reason for the second folk revival and the emergence of folk rock, but he certainly was the one who was responsible for bringing it into the mainstream when he went electric in 1965. Over the years, folk rock mixed with soul, R&B, country, and more, it became more eclectic and unique. Many of these artists fit under the umbrella of roots rock, which is just a general term for multiple forms of rock and country that look back to music's original origins in folk, blues, and country. As the episode continues, I'll talk more about the tangential genres related to Americana and where they took off. But for now, let's dive into the music. Coming up next is literally the band you probably thought of when I said the word Americana. No, not the Grateful Dead. The band. Get it? It's amazing what a group of Canadian Americans can accomplish when you have the likes of Bob Dylan on your side. Their first few albums, Music from Big Pink and The Band, are the epitome of Americana and went on to really shape the genre throughout the 1970s. So up next is a song off of their debut album, Music from Big Pink. Here is We Can Talk by The Band, right here on The Hippie Hour.

0: That was Buffalo Springfield with their 1967 song, A Child's Claim to Fame. This is definitely not the last time we'll hear from Neil Young or Stephen Stills. I think they each make probably one or two more appearances in the show this week. But this song was written by band member Richie Fiore, who would later lead the 1970s country rock scene with his band Poco. And before that, another band inspired by Dylan to go Americana. That was the Byrds with their 1968 song, Wasn't Born to Follow, off of their album The Notorious Byrd Brothers, written by Jerry Goffin and Carole King. The album after this one, Sweetheart of the Rodeo, would widely become the first album recognized as country rock. We'll hear more from at least three of their band members as the show continues as well. Thank you so much for tuning into the Hippie Hour. This week we're taking a dive into the world of Americana with a groovy mix of folk, rock, country, blues, and more. We've heard from a few of the progenitors of country rock. And before we continue, I would love to give you all some context, because most of what I refer to when I say Americana is primarily country rock, some southern rock, some roots rock in general. But you see, Americana did not become a description for this genre until the 1990s. So country rock started in the mid to late 1960s and took off into the 70s thanks to the likes of The Band and The Byrds with Sweetheart of the Rodeo, as I mentioned. Their songs include country themes and vocal styles, as well as very classic country instrumentation like the pedal steel guitar. Country rock was very popular in the California music scene. This is the main way you can tell it apart from southern rock, which was another 60s and 70s genre now coined as Americana, but this one is actually from the American South, Texas, in that area. Think Allman Brothers Band, Lynyrd Skynyrd, etc., etc. We'll hear a couple of southern rockers this week, but it'll primarily be country rock and some cow folk I really wanted to include. So with that out of the way, let's get back into the music with a country rock act from Los Angeles who formed as a spinoff of The Byrds with members Graham Parson and Chris Hillman, the Flying Burrito Brothers. Their 1969 album, The Gilded Palace of Sin, was a unique mix of country, soul, and psychedelic rock that, despite its lackluster response on the charts, became a staple in country rock as the genre progressed. So off of that 1969 album, here is the Flying Burrito Brothers with their song Wheels, right here on the Hippie Hour, or the Cowgirl Hour.
1: Wheels.

That was country act Townes Van Zandt, a man from Fort Worth, Texas, with his 1969 song, Be Here to Love Me. Townes Van Zandt really shaped the outlaw country scene without getting much credit. His music has been recorded by the likes of Bob Dylan, Willie Nelson, Merle Haggard, and more modern artists like Billy Strings. And before that was a short-lived country rock duo formed by ex-Bird members Doug Dillard and Gene Clark. That was The Train Leaves Here This Morning from their 1968 album, The Fantastic Expedition of Dillard and Clark. Thank you so much for tuning into this country rock Americana episode of the Hippie Hour, discovering many genres that fit under this groovy umbrella. And up next, we have a few women I would love to introduce. First up, from Birmingham, Alabama, Miss Emmy Lou Harris. Harris moved to New York City in the 1960s to be part of the Greenwich Village folk scene and was discovered by Graham Parsons, who influenced her to turn to country rock. She hit her stride in 1975, finding commercial success with her album Pieces of the Sky. But up next is a song written by Townes Van Zandt, who we just heard, off of her 1977 album Luxury Liner. Here's the beautiful voice of Emmy Lou Harris telling the story of Poncho and Lefty, right here on the Hippie Hour.

Now, this woman was mainly a folk act, but she had a handful of country-inspired songs. That was Judy Sill with her song The Vigilante off her 1973 album Heart Food. I just bought an original copy of this album at my local record store. Yes, original 1973 pressing. And I think I traded a whole crate of mainstream arena rock records for it. Maybe one day I'll bring it into play, but honestly, I'm scared to even touch it because it is my most expensive album today. Even though, if we're talking girl math, I didn't really pay for it because I used albums that I'd already bought to pay for it. So it's like it was free. Anyway, I included Judy Sill on this week's episode because she was signed to Asylum Records, a label that started in folk but rebranded to country and signed both Emmy Lou Harris and Linda Ronstadt, who we just heard. And before that was the legend herself, the one, the only Linda Ronstadt, with her 1972 song I Won't Be Hanging Round. Now, Ronstadt, who has won 11 Grammys as a solo artist, got her start with the Stone Ponies, a folk rock act from LA around 1965 to 1968. But in her solo career, she played a key role in the formation of country rock legends the Eagles, as she separately hired Glenn Frey, Don Henley, Bernie Ladin, and Randy Meisner to be members of her backing band in 1972.

1981, practically starting the group. And fun fact for you, Ronstadt's grandfather, Lloyd Graf Koopman, was an inventor creating early forms of the electric toaster, the electric stove, and rubber ice cube trays. So next time you're refilling your ice tray, think of Linda, for those of us without one of those fancy ice makers in our freezer. Thank you so much for tuning into the Hippie Hours semi-annual Yeehaw episode, vibing with trailblazers of country rock and Americana. And up next is one of the first supergroups, with members from both Buffalo Springfield and the Byrds. Up next, Crosby, Stills, Nash, and Young. And coming up is a song off of their 1969 album Deja Vu, which produced three top 40 hits and is the highest selling album of each band member's career, sitting at over 8 million copies sold. So up next, here's one of my favorite songs on the album, written by Neil Young, a slower tune called Helpless, right here on the Hippie Hour.

0: That was another folky I included because this song just screams Americana to me on a spiritual level. That was The City of New Orleans by Arlo Guthrie off of his 1972 album Hobo's Lullaby. And this song was actually not written by Guthrie, but by folk and country artist Steve Goodman, who saw Guthrie at a bar in Chicago and asked to play him a song. Guthrie grudgingly agreed on the condition that if Goodman bought him a beer, Guthrie would listen to him play for as long as it took him to drink the beer. And it's a good thing Goodman had enough time to play the song because Guthrie liked it enough that he asked to record it. Before that was a Southern rock duo who were married at the time. That was Delaney and Bonnie with their song, Long Road Ahead from 1971. Their short-lived group was known as Delaney and Bonnie and Friends, which included a revolving door of musicians like Graham Parsons, both Dwayne and Greg Allman, Rita Coolidge, Leon Russell, Eric Clapton, George Harrison, etc., etc. The list goes on. Unfortunately, the two did divorce in 1972 because it's really hard to date your bandmates, even if you guys were married before you were a band. Thank you so much for tuning into the Hippie Hours Americana episode this week, seeing various styles of roots rock and the vibe of Americana. We're about halfway through the show, so it is time for the Flower Power Picks. If you're new here, don't know what that is, I'm DJ Flower Power. I have a lot of vinyl, and every week I bring two to play on air. This week I have two solo artists who need no introduction, so instead I will be talking about these albums and their importance in country, Americana, and roots rock in general. The two albums I've brought this week are Everybody Knows This Is Nowhere by Neil Young, released in 1969, and Sweet Revenge by John Prine from 1973. Now, Everybody Knows This Is Nowhere is the second studio album of Neil Young's solo career and the first with his longtime backing band Crazy Horse. Although it wasn't super successful upon its initial release, only peaking at number 34 on the Billboard 200, it has since become a staple in a multitude of genres such as country rock, folk rock, and hard rock. I really wanted to play for you all Cowgirl in the Sand, but I couldn't fit a 10-minute song into this episode. I should have included it in last week's episode, Psychedelic Jams, which are all songs over 8 minutes long. And if you want to check that out, that's available to listen at mixcloud.com/WVTVLP. And next, we have Sweet Revenge by John Prine, which is the third album from this country legend. While it may not be an earth-shattering album compared to the likes of Neil Young, this album really shows the evolution of Prine as an artist. This album and the song you're going to hear reflect some of Prine's frustrations with how his second album was received, commenting in the Great Days, the John Prine anthology liner notes, quote, "I quit my job at the post office, I had this album out, and that got incredible reviews." That was referring to his debut album. And then this second one where the critics started to hit me. I think it got under my skin. I was going to play for you all Angel from Montgomery off of that first album, which in my head is the song of Americana, but I've got some slower songs coming up, so I wanted to even out the vibe a little bit. But before we hear from John Prine, we're going to hear the title song from Neil Young's 1969 album. Here's Everybody Knows This Is Nowhere, right here on the Hippie Hour.
1: I think

country legend John Prine with his song Sweet Revenge off of his 1973 album of the same name. Thank you so much for tuning into the Hippie Hours Country Rock, Americana, Roots Rock, etc., etc. episode. Literally just an amalgamation of at least a dozen genres and hundreds upon hundreds of artists. Up next is another classic group in terms of Americana, a group that has been around for decades, influencing dozens of genres. Yes, of course, it is time for the Grateful Dead. Coming up is a hit off of their 1970 album Working Man's Dead, a prime example of roots rock and country rock. And the song you're going to hear is also a song that was covered by Jimmy Buffett for his 1994 album Fruitcakes. DJ Flower Power, why do you know that? Well, I don't normally feel brave enough to admit this, but the host of the Hippie Hour is a little bit of a parrot head. I think Jimmy Buffett's pretty neat. Anyway, enough about my secret love of Buffett. Up next is Uncle John's Band by the Grateful Dead, right here on the Hippie Hour.

outlaw country artist Blaze Foley, also known as the Duct Tape Messiah, because he would often repair and decorate his clothing with duct tape, with his legendary song Clay Pigeons, which was released after his death in 1989. He was close friends with Townes Van Zandt, who we heard earlier in the show, and similar to Van Zandt, he has really only gained the recognition he deserved after his death. And before that was a pioneer in country rock. That was Graham Parsons with his song She, off of his 1973 album, simply called GP. His career was short, but very impactful. He was an important member of the Byrds, the International Submarine Band, and the Flying Burrito Brothers before going solo in 1970. And unfortunately, his time was cut short due to a drug overdose in 1973. And according to Parsons, the music he created was, quote, cosmic American music, a hybrid of country, R&B, soul, and rock, which I think really sums up the connection between the hippies of the late 1960s and the country rock wave of the 1970s, especially in California. Thank you so much for tuning into the Hippie Hours Americana episode. We are a little bit low on time, so let's get back to the music. Up next is a man who was a Texan at heart, but was actually born in upstate New York. Yes, actual upstate New York. As an upstate New Yorker, I can say this. A leading voice in the progressive country movement of the 1970s, Jerry Jeff Walker. Now, a lot of artists I've played this week also fit into the category of progressive country, but I haven't yet thrown out that term, so let's do a quick rundown. Progressive country is a loose term used to describe the movement slash genre slash radio format that developed in the late 1960s and early 70s as a reaction against the slick, pop-oriented Nashville sound of country music. This movement was variously marketed under names like cosmic cowboy music, twangcore, cosmic country, progressive country, redneck rock, and most commonly outlaw country, which would evolve as the 70s continued. Graham Parsons and the Flying Burrito Brothers laid out the groundwork for progressive country with their cosmic American music, and the genre's key performers went on to include Kris Kristofferson, Willie Nelson, Townes Van Zandt, Tom T. Hall, Waylon Jennings, John Prine, and more. But before all of that, we had Mr. Jerry Jeff Walker with his 1968 song, Mr. Bojangles, inspired by his time in a New Orleans jail, meeting a homeless man who called himself Mr. Bojangles to conceal his identity from the police. This song would go on to be covered by Bob Dylan, Harry Belafonte, Harry Nilsson, John Denver, and the Nitty Gritty Dirt Band, whose version reached number 9 on the charts in 1970. But here's that original version from 2 years earlier. Here is Jerry Jeff Walker with Mr. Bojangles right here on the Hippie Hour.

Everyday Flower Power can find a way to squeeze the monkeys into an Americana episode. That was the stubborn Texan himself, Mr. Mike Nesmith, and the First National Band, with his song Different Drum, the country version released in 1970. Now, the Stone Ponies made this song a hit in 1967, but Different Drum was actually a Nesmith creation initially intended for the monkeys. Unfortunately, this was before the band had gained musical freedom, and producers deemed this song not monkeys material. So in a huff, he gave the song to Linda Ronstadt and the Stone Ponies, and their version reached number 13 on the Billboard Hot 100. And I had to include the monkeys in any way I could for this episode, because September 12th, 2026 marked the 60-year anniversary of the Monkees TV show airing on NBC. So happy 60-year anniversary, monkey maniacs of the world. I'm wearing my monkeys pin in the studio on top of my denim overalls and Hippie Hour shirt. I really dressed for this episode, didn't I? Before that was a piano and keyboardist virtuoso who recorded in dozens of genres over his 60-year career. That was Leon Russell with his song Stranger in a Strange Land off his 1971 album Leon Russell and the Shelter People. He has so much music throughout his career, but if you want to get a taste of Leon Russell in its purest form, I suggest checking out his first few solo albums and then, of course, his work with Joe Cocker on Mad Dogs and Englishmen, which is just a killer album as well. Thank you so much for tuning into the Hippie Hour's Roots Rock / Americana episode. Unfortunately, we are nearing the end of this week's show, so let's dive back into the music with a song you might know from Nico's 1967 album Chelsea Girl, but this song was actually written by a 16-year-old Jackson Browne. I think this is the first time I've ever played Jackson Browne on the Hippie Hour, so let's give him an introduction. Jackson Browne was a big name in the country rock and soft rock scenes of the 1970s, with his 1977 album Running on Empty. But in the 1960s, he was a singer-songwriter in Los Angeles. He released his first album in 1972, which included two top 40 hits, Doctor My Eyes and Rock Me on the Water, and his albums have sold over 30 million copies worldwide. Very impressive stuff. But here is a country rock version of a song he wrote at just 16 years old. Here's Jackson Browne with These Days, right here on the Hippie Hour.

You just heard Colorado, a song from the 1972 album Manassas, made by a blues rock supergroup led by Stephen Stills. This album was a critical comeback for Stills after Crosby, Stills, Nash & Young dissolved, and the album was certified gold only a month after being released and peaked at number 4 on the U.S. charts. In more modern years, Manassas has been described as a sprawling masterpiece and a staple in roots rock. Thank you so much for tuning into the Hippie Hours Americana and Roots Rock episode. Unfortunately, we are almost out of time this week, but as always, if you want to hear any of this episode again or any of my previous shows, you can head over to mixcloud.com/WBTVLP, and there you'll find not only all of my previous shows, but everyone who is currently archiving their work on this wonderful radio station the Hippie Hour calls home. And the playlist for this episode will be in the episode description with another 3 hours of music not heard on air. So if you haven't gotten your Americana fix yet, I have the playlist for you. To get us back into the music, up next is a cowboy from Tennessee who wrote this song about his move to California, Guy Clark. He was an outlaw country artist who released more than 20

Albums in his career, and his songs have been recorded by other artists including Townes Van Zandt, Jerry Jeff Walker, George Strait, Jimmy Buffett, Emmylou Harris, Johnny Cash, Willie Nelson, and more. Sort of your favorite country artist's favorite country artist. And up next is a song that was covered by Jerry Jeff Walker in 1973, but finally released by Guy Clark in 1975. Here is LA Freeway, right here on the Hippie Hour.

A classic song written by Robbie Robertson of the band, as covered by Joan Baez in 1971. That was the night they drove Old Dixie down. I mean, how could I not include this song in my Americana episode? Thank you so much for tuning in to this episode here on the Hippie Hour. I hope you all enjoyed this change of pace. I know this hippie has some California cowboy in her heart, and I'm happy to share that with you all. All of these genres are connected to the hippie movement and the era of peace, love, and rock and roll, and looking outside the genre of psych rock can always give us more context into what the era was really like. And to hear more from the era we love, you can catch the Hippie Hour live Fridays from 4 to 6 p.m. Eastern Time, streaming worldwide at 993wbtv.org, or you can listen anytime at mixcloud.com/wbtvlp. To play us out, we're going to hear a trio of some of my favorite girls in the world: Linda Ronstadt, Emmylou Harris, and the late great Dolly Parton, who passed away after a private battle with cancer on August 25th, 2026, at age 80. What is there to say about Dolly that hasn't already been said? She is truly one of the most generous people to have ever walked the earth. I just want to shout out her charity, the Imagination Library, which is a book gifting program that mails free, high-quality books to children from birth to the age of 5, no matter their family's income. She started this program in 1995 to honor her father, who never learned how to read, and the Imagination Library now gives books to kids in the US, Canada, the UK, Ireland, and Australia. I hope they can expand this program, as all kids deserve access to education. And if you have anything to give in her honor, you just know Dolly would appreciate it. I'll put a donation link in the episode description on Mixcloud. Anyway, thank you so much for tuning in, and remember to live like Dolly. We need more kindness in the world. As always, this is DJ Flower Power signing off, saying stay safe and stay groovy, folks.

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1: The Walk to Defeat ALS is back at Oakledge Park in Burlington, Vermont on September 26, 2026. ALS, also known as Lou Gehrig's disease, is a progressive neurodegenerative disease that affects nerve cells in the brain and spinal cord. 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

He said, we'll just take a right where they're gonna build that new shopping mall. Go straight past where they're gonna put in the freeway. And take a left at what's gonna be the new sports center. And keep going till you hit the place where they're thinking of building that drive-in bank. You can't miss it. And I said, this must be the place.

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Otherwise, what are the characters going to fall off of? And what about stairs?

Here's a man who lives a life of danger. 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

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That's my hardest one.

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1: All right. One, two, three, four. Well, it's all you kids out there that hate your mom and pop forcing you to eat everything that's on your dinner plate

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1: It's 5 o'clock in Burlington, Vermont, and while you may be getting off work, we're just getting started at the Guitar Factory. I'm Ken French. To hear your favorite guitar players, just give me a call on the request line, 802-540-6890. 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Now let's get to work.

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1: And welcome to the Guitar Factory. That's Earth, Wind, and Fire. And that's just what kind of night it's going to be tonight. It's just going to be sweet soul music. A little bit of an escape to, I don't know, makes me feel good to hear these tunes. And I need to feel good right now. I hope you do, too. I'm Ken French. Thanks for tuning in. We're here every Wednesday at 5 o'clock on WBTV-LP in Burlington. And we are featuring the greatest guitar players ever to play music. Tonight, the guitar is not so much front and center, but these are all songs that are either built around the guitar or they've got some guitar, some great guitar players in them. The next up is going to be the Isley Brothers. And Ernie Isley is a great guitar player, heavily influenced by Jimi Hendrix. In fact, Jimmy lived with the Isleys when they were younger in the early 60s, and I think they were all working on the Chitlin circuit and whatnot. And so there was a lot of sharing and playing music, I can imagine, late at night in the bedroom, whatever. Here comes the Isley Brothers with a really cool sort of spacey track called Voyage to Atlantis.

That is some sweet guitar from Ernie Isley right there. The Isley Brothers, That Lady from 1973. And you're listening to The Guitar Factory on WBTV LP in Burlington, Vermont. You can find us streaming online at 993wbtv.org. I'm Ken French here every Wednesday, playing some guitar tunes for you. And tonight we're playing some sweet soul music. Now, coming up next is a song that's not real guitar heavy. It's kind of clavinet heavy, but I'm going to say that the clavinet is a close cousin to the guitar. And it's just such a beautiful song. I always love this. Here's your clavinet with the wah-wah. And this is a song by Rufus. Tell Me Something Good.

Yeah, hit me. James Brown, of course, with a tune called Soul Power. And what I've just found out, which I love, the guitar player on that track is Catfish Collins. But I did not know that his younger brother plays the bass on that track, and that is Bootsy Collins. Both of them, of course, went on to Parliament and Funkadelic and very important players. So before that was Rufus with Chaka Khan doing Tell Me Something Good. That's a Stevie Wonder tune. And Chaka sang that when she was just about 20 years old. Pretty amazing stuff. I'm Ken French. 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You can go there and find out more about the station and this show and all the other cool shows on WBTV. So tonight, I'm just going to continue on with some feel-good music from the 70s because I just need to feel good once in a while. And coming up here is a tune from Betty White. This is a really tasty little two-guitar intro here. The cleanup woman.

That's the Staple Singers on the Guitar Factory, and a wonderful, talented group of women, Mavis Staples, but it all came together from their dad, Pop Staples, who played the guitar, and that track was a big hit for them in 1972, and the rhythm section on that cut is the Muscle Shoals rhythm section, which is outstanding. There's a great movie about the Muscle Shoals studio and rhythm section if you want to check out more. Anyway, tonight we're listening to sweet soul music from the 70s just because, you know, we need to feel good sometimes. This is nice music. 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This is a free resource for the Burlington area and most of Chittenden County. And, you know, we have things like free workshops coming up. So if you want to learn, for example, Essentials of Audio Production is coming up on October 23rd. 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That's on the 29th. 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So check it out, mediafactory.org. And they also host our radio station here, WBTV-LP. All right, I'm Ken French. I'm here every Wednesday night at the Guitar Factory. And tonight, just listening to some sweet soul music and checking out the guitar players in that setting. The next song up is a song that you've heard 1,000 times probably. I know I have because I play it with a band I'm in called the Doughboys. And I really wanted to learn how to play this song right, so I found a YouTube video by one of the original session players who was on this track. And

Yes, if you thought Nile Rodgers was just a funky kind of plucky guitar player, think again, man. The guy has got some creds. He can play jazz. He can play anything on that guitar. That was Chic from 1978, the tune called Savoir Faire. Pretty cool instrumental tune from Chic and Nile Rodgers. And so you're listening to the Guitar Factory, and tonight is just sweet soul music, just to lift you up a little bit and pay tribute to some of the great soul artists from the 70s. Coming up next is a monster, a guy that was called the Gentle Genius, multiple Grammy Rock and Roll Hall of Fame. He was in a group called The Impressions in the early 60s, and he wrote a song called People Get Ready that was like, yeah, it's an amazing song. And I know we just played it a couple of weeks ago on the Guitar Factory because it's a staple of Jeff Beck's career, People Get Ready. But that song was written by Curtis Mayfield. I did not know that. Curtis Mayfield was a composer, songwriter, and also a guitarist, had a very unique guitar style. So let's dip into Curtis's catalog here with some music from the soundtrack of the Superfly movie. And this was a film that shed a lot of light on the black urban experience in the 70s. Superfly.

His role was to move a lot of blow. Ask him his dream, what does it mean? He wouldn't know. Can't be like the rest, is the most he'll confess. But the time's running out, and there's no happiness.

0: Yeah, Curtis Mayfield on the Guitar Factory. And we're wrapping up an hour of sweet soul music here. I'm Ken French. I'm here every Wednesday on WBTV LP in Burlington, Vermont. And I thank you, as always, for joining me. And to help you had fun and just kind of lifted up from some of this great soul music. I'm going to close out with a really interesting band, I think, the Undisputed Truth. This is a Motown group that was kind of a alter ego of the Temptations, more or less. They did some of the same songs as the Temptations, produced by Norman Whitfield and Barrett Strong. And Eddie Kendricks is one of the vocalists from the Temptations. He's in this group also. But they were like the psychedelic Temptations. So, of course, I'm attracted to this. So they had where's some of their big songs?
1: It's such a cold.
0: This is a song called Ball of Confusion.
1: It's a bow,
0: and I hope you'll join me again next Wednesday on the Guitar Factory. Thank you.
1: Right on.

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Fie on psych. Fie. Nah, I still like psych. But it appears like maybe not so much tonight, since this is an episode all about folk. We'll be turning back the clock, not by decades, but centuries, as we traverse time itself to play songs from the mid-millennium. Even if the recordings are from the mid-century. These are songs of queens, and agriculture, and festivals, and blacksmithing. All to be sung by ladies fair, swords for hire, gluttons for pork, and rats in the larder. They harken back to a time of change, moving from the medieval ages to the Renaissance. We're giving the world back to man, and man back to himself. Man shall no longer be vile, but noble. We shall not destroy his mind in return for an immortal soul. Without a free, vigorous, and creative mind, man is but an animal, and he will die like an animal, without any shred of a soul. We return to man, his arts, his literature, his sciences, his independence to think and feel as an individual, not to be bound to dogma like a slave, to rot in his chains. We started off tonight's show with Noël Bresson by Emmanuel Perronin, and like a bunch of others. They're out of France. You'll find that this is an episode very Europe-centric, as we're hitting up a lot of England, the UK, Germany, France, all them. This episode is largely folk music, as people were rediscovering and trying to record old traditional songs, while also writing new songs in the traditional style, which is par for the course. So enjoy tonight's 2 hours of folk music from the mid-millennium. Here on Winterlight, Summer Heat, and this episode is titled The Cracked Diadem.

You're listening to Winter Light, Summer Heat, and tonight's episode is Cracked Diadem. It is a collection of folk music that's all reminiscent of the Middle Ages and the Renaissance, really. We just heard Dame Durden by Maddie Pryor and June Tabor. They would later be called, as a duo, the Silly Sisters, but for now, that's just the name of the album. And that was released in 1976. I found some sleeve notes, and they only clarify one word used in it, which is draggletail. And they say, quote, "General consensus of opinion on meaning of draggletail, raggedy, butted old boiler." Yep, I looked about the song a little bit because it's a traditional track. Dame Durden is a glee, meaning it was a song in glee clubs by middle-class gentlemen in the early 19th century. We also heard a track by John David titled O Mimoon O Mesond, or Give to the Rommelpot. And he released that in 1976. We also heard a track by Emma Mildenberger with a track from her self-titled release. We're going to hear her and her group a little later as well. But this song was called Frau Emma Mildenberger. Almost the trifecta of three title artists now, all the same word, or same title, just one word off. But they're out of Germany, and that was released in 1978. From the year before, same country, was Tanzbär, the track titled Der von Kurenberg, which is the title is the name of a Middle High German poet. And Tanzbär set many Middle High German lyrics and verses of later poets as well to music, as well as crafted their own folk songs in the traditional style. That came from their self-titled debut called Tanzbär, obviously. And we heard Steel Eye Span with The Blacksmith. The band name comes from a Lincolnshire folk song, and this Southern English song, like the better known Twonky Dillo, uses the blacksmith as the epitome of virility, with the hammer filling the bill for some other stuff. And let's go in now to Malicorne.

You're listening to Winter Light, Summer Heat, and this episode titled Cracked Diadem. It's largely folk rock that has a Renaissance slant to it. We just heard Malicorn. We actually heard them twice, but the song we just heard was The Timbalist's Bride, or The Drummer's Bride. The lyrics are a Victor Hugo poem about a woman waiting for her fiancé, who is a drummer, to return from the war. Doesn't. That's from the 1976 record Almanac, which is their second album. Right before that, we heard a track by Steel Eye Span, who is all over this show tonight. We heard them three times already. We are actually done with them. We won't be hearing them anymore. But still, that's quite a bit of time. And that was Trois Corbies, and from the liner notes, otherwise known as The Two Ravens, and sometimes called The Three Ravens, was first printed in Scott's Minstrelsy of the Scottish Border in 1803. It is one of the most popular of the Scottish ballads. For those unused to the dialect, the two birds are discussing the pros and cons of eating a newly slain knight. And Ashley Hutchins from the band said, this goes back to the 13th century at least, and it was recorded at Tim's suggestion. He's another member of the band. Why is it particular about a knight? Why not a foot soldier? Songs that go back a long way are usually about lords and ladies, possibly because they were a great source of interest to the people, rich and poor. I guess I just sat around and wondered what the royal folk do. We also heard Triptych by Roxy Music from the album Country Life from 1974. Going out of our genre a little bit, but love that album. And this is a very, Renaissance, medievally sounding one from them. We also heard Steel Eye Span again with Do You Come Over from France. It's a traditional song. Folk musician Ian Campbell commented this on the song. It's one of the many bitter satirical songs composed by the Jacobites about the court of George I, or Georgie Phelps. The goose referred to is Madame Schulenberg, Duchess of Kendal, Geordie's mistress, and the Lincoln blade was the Count Konigsmark. The only other identifiable name is Bobbin John, presumed to be the Earl of Mar, Commander-in-Chief of the English Army in Scotland. There you go, that's the whole background. And the band name, as I was saying before, Steel Eye Span, is actually from a song titled Horkstow Grange, the lyric from that. The band formed when Ashley Hutchins of Fairport Convention joined with Tim Hart and Matty Pryor, who are a folk duo, and Gay and Terry Woods of The Woods Band. There you go. And we heard Malicorn one more time to start off that section, and that was a song called Hooray. From 1934, off their first and self-titled album. Next up is an instrumental piece by Robin Williamson. You know him from The Incredible String Band.

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De terre je viens, en terre je tourne. Volontiers en son lieu retourne.

You listen to Winter Light, Summer Heat. And we've got a episode that's all Renaissance type music from the mid millennium instead of the mid century. Although, yeah, the songs are all recorded and released in the mid century, weren't they? Although we're actually creeping pretty far into the 70s with some of these. The song we just heard was Final Ballad by Saga de Ragnar Lothbrok. That is a concept album, and this song was released archivally. The album as a whole was about an Icelandic legendary saga of the 13th century about the Viking ruler Ragnar Lothbrok. And this one, I guess, didn't make the cut, but we're going to hear a song later on tonight, that did make the cut. It's a pretty interesting record. We also heard a track by Areski and Brigitte Fontaine titled The Bee. Areski wrote the lyrics and Fontaine wrote the music, which is the opposite of how they usually collaborate. You may notice that a lot of these songs aren't actually about the Middle Ages or Renaissance. They just kind of sound like them, so they get thrown in here. I'd rather go by kind of the mood and feel rather than strict to the theme. What else did we hear? We heard Here in Silence by Sandy Denny. That is a song from the short film Passive Arms, which came out in 1972. We also heard Rene Werner, who is a member of Alpes, who was the backing band for Catherine Ribeiro. And this song was Dance of Elevens from 1977. We also heard Mellow Candle with Sheep Season, a track from their 1972 record Swaddling Songs. The band started out as a trio of 14-year-old girls who were recording in high school. They released one single in 1968, which wasn't very successful, and they ended up parting ways. But some of the members regrouped soon with some new members and started doing live shows before releasing their full album in 1972. I've read some quotes and stuff from them, and this one was interesting, so I'll include it. This is from vocalist Allison Williams on the difficulties in being a struggling musician at the time. I remember Kolda, one of the other singers and members of the band, and I once went to a sign on the dole in 1970, the only time I've ever done it, because we didn't have any money. We had to sign on for 6 weeks or something, and in the last week, as we got to the counter, somebody came and said, "Excuse me, can you come to the manager's office?" So he went in there, and on his desk open, he had an article from New Spotlight magazine. "What is the meaning of this?" he said. "You're obviously earning some money, although we were actually barely getting by. If I ever see you in here again, I'll call the police." So that was the end of that. We scampered from the place with our tails between our legs. Anyway, I can say they probably didn't make a whole lot of money from this, as they kind of made one record and disappeared. Although they did have a second one of archival material come out later. And we started off with A Night at Ard Patrick by Robin Williamson from the album Songs of Love and Parting. This is him going solo after Incredible String Band, and the whole concept of the album is trying to write new songs in a traditional style. We're going to go on to some more folk right now.

We listened to Winter Lights, Summer Heat, and we just heard a track, a long track, by Carol Ann Pegg, titled Fair Fortune Star. That's from her self-titled record from 1973. She was formerly in the band Mr. Fox prior to the solo release. Pegg plays quite a few of the instruments, including whistles, recorder, oboe, guitars, and percussion, as well as, well, lead vocals. Right before that, we heard a track titled Lament the White Doe. That's Veronique Chalot, their record from 1975. And we also heard a short instrumental, Soulless Music, by Bob Stewart from the record The Unique Sound of the Saltry. That's from 1975. But the instrument itself, the saltry, is an ancient instrument, thousands of years old, and it's a 73-stringed instrument played on a table. Kind of interesting looking. Next up, we're going to hear, you guessed it, even more folk rock, including Hans Baer, with a rare triple title artist album of all the same thing. So enjoy here in Winter Light, Summer Heat, as we delve into the really far past, more so than usual.

You're listening to Winter Light, Summer Heat. And we're wrapping up the show soon, but I've just got four more songs for you, and I've got to tell you about the four songs we just heard. Let's talk about the ones we just heard first. We just heard The Time of Giants by Saga de Ragnar Lothbrok from the album of the same name. That's from 1979. That's from the proper concept album that I talked about earlier in the show. We also heard Amazing Blondel with a song called Queen of Scots, a short instrumental from the record Evensong from 1970. And we heard a couple tracks from 1977, including René Vernaire's The Garment of Feathers, from an album also titled The Garment of Feathers. That's from 1977 at France. And we heard Tanse Bear, or Dancing Bear, and that's the title, artist, and album, which is amazing. I love when that happens. Maybe I should just do a show where that's all I play is the trivectas. But we got four more songs to play us out. We got a short instrumental by Alan Stivell from his record Renaissance of the Celtic Harp, and that song is Mariusa's Tune. We're also going to hear another Hans Bear song. This one has a different name. That one is Are You Sleeping, Friedel Sire. And then we're going to hear another track by Emma Mildenberger. And this one is Autumn Crocuses. It is a archival release. So recorded, I think, back in the early 70s, but released in 2006. And we're going to finish with a song by Principal Edwards, Magic Theater, from their record Soundtrack from 1969. And that song is Enigmatic Insomniac Machine. And the group's name is a fusion of two references. Drummer Lynn Edwards' ancestor, Welsh theologian Principal Thomas Charles Edwards, and the Magic Theater from Hermann Hesse's Steppenwolf. And that will play us out tonight in this episode, all going back to the mid-millennium. Medieval, but really more Renaissance music that all these folk musicians decide to either dig up or get inspired by. Well, that's it for tonight. Tune in next time for more folk. Maybe more psych, but I think more folk. Here on Winter Light, Summer Heat, and thanks for tuning in on another Wednesday night.

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the sand, and you found a little band. You told me you fell in love with it, hadn't gone as I planned. When you had to bid adieu, said you'd never love anew.

0: Good evening, everyone. The time is 8:01, and that means you are tuned in to Positional Distortion here on 99.3 FM WBTV LP. We are also streaming online at 993WBTV.org. And we are so excited to have you here with us tonight. My name is DJ Muffintop. I'm here with my very good friend, Zizou. Say hello.
1: Hey, everybody. I'm Zizou. Welcome to Positional Distortion. Thanks for joining us tonight.
0: I'm very excited for this episode. I've not heard any of the music, but you have something very special prepared for our listeners.
1: I do.
0: What's
1: indeed.
0: Up? What magical journey are we about to go on?
1: Okay, so this playlist was put together by a dear friend of mine who goes by the name B, who may or may not be listening out there tonight. But this is kind of a first for us, we usually split the work of putting together a playlist every week, but this is our first guest playlist, I think.
0: Guest collaborator.
1: Yeah.
0: Yes, guest playlist, true.
1: Guest collaborator. Well,
0: it was all her.
1: And we also have we have an interview to play with B about the playlist. So, yeah, we started the hour with a track called Hidden in the Sand by Tally Hall. And we're going to play one more track, and then we're going to hear little pieces of that interview throughout the hour.
0: That sounds great.
1: It's going to be fun. So we have on deck I Won't Hurt You by the West Coast Pop Art Experiment Band. Please enjoy. We'll talk to you on the other side of it.